0: Earthquakes that hit the South American country last week is nearing 2,300 people. Over 100 Indigenous artists will have their works on display in Sydney this weekend for the National Indigenous Arts Fair. At the Cutteray in Barangaroo on Gadigal Country, this year's fair showcases work from more than 30 Indigenous art centres. Award-winning artist Kieran Caritable from Merripin Arts has pieces within the fair's living room exhibit. He told the ABC flooding in his community at Daly River earlier this year had some concerned they wouldn't be able to display their work at the fair.
1: We had one print room and the other one was an old women's centre. We lost everything in that two buildings. All the artists were sad and upset and thought we couldn't do any more art, but bringing everything here to Sydney will make everybody happy.
0: The fair opens this afternoon at 5:30 and runs over the weekend. In sport and in soccer, a thrilling 3-0 win over Austria has given Spain a ticket to the World Cup's round of 16. Mikel Oyarzabal finished off the game with a goal in the 88th minute.
2: Cucurella, it's a well-timed run, it's 3! Austria put to sleep. And Mikel Oyarzabal says, I'm in the picture.
0: Call taken from SBS. Now, a quick look at weather for around the country. Partly cloudy in Mugajan, Brisbane, with a top of 27, 19 and mostly sunny on Gadigal Country, Sydney, while it's 10 with showers on Ngunnawal and Ngambri Country, Canberra, 15 and rain in Nam, Melbourne, and a late shower for Nipalin, Hobart, with a max of 13. A top of 15 with showers in Tandanya, Adelaide, partly cloudy and 19 in Borley, Perth, and mostly sunny in Garamella, Darwin, with a top of 32. And that's been the latest from NIRS News.

0: Big T.
1: And it's a good morning to everybody out there. Second half of the show, Radio Glory, Big T on the morning brekkie show. How are we feeling? It's 8:05. We've got the lovely Mandela in here from the Broome Boxing Club. She's going to have a yarn to us about what's going on at the Broome Boxing Club, and also she's going to tell us about fight night and things that are going on. Good morning, Mandela. I'll get you to move that microphone a little bit closer to your mouth. I've got to, you, as the way Maddie taught me to do it, I'll say it for you. It'll be like your boyfriend. Wherever you go, he goes.
2: Okay.
1: Good morning, Mandela.
2: Let me know when I find that boyfriend. Good morning, Tony.
1: How are you today?
2: Yeah, good, thank you.
1: Thank you very much for joining us in here in Radio Kalari today.
2: Thank you for having us.
1: No worries at all. Well, I've been looking on the internet and I've loved the lovely things that are happening around Broome, all the community events that are happening. And when I come across the Broome Boxing Club and also the events that are happening there with you guys, I thought that I'd get you on the radio and we'll have a yarn and we can see what we can do. But I've just turned your microphone off. I'm rusty, kiddies. I try and make this as easy as we possibly can so it's nice and cruisy. So I'll put your microphone back on now and you can introduce yourself and you can talk about as much as you want to talk about.
2: All right, where do we start? Good morning, everyone. So Broome Boxing Club have another fight night coming up. Usually we're trying to make it an annual event. I think people probably know that sometimes it's held towards at the end of the year, but this year we were able to bring it forward because thanks to a success of the last year's fight night, we were able to secure a deposit and buy our own boxing ring to host this event.
1: Oh, yeah. It's a big one. From what I've got, it's selling out very quickly.
2: Yeah, it is selling out. We've actually sold out all of our corporate tables, which is great. But, yeah, with the purchase of having our own ring, it means we can now put on these fights, fight night clubs, which is, for the boxing club, one of our biggest fundraising events for the club to keep us operating throughout in Broome as a club.
1: That's amazing. It's such a big thing here. It's good for sport as well. Good community network. So what else does that... So how long has this been actually run? Is this the second event or...
2: So I've only been a part in the boxing club as a committee member for just over a year now. To my knowledge, this is our third, could be our fourth fight night.
1: Wow.
2: There was a bit of a break in between, but now having the access to our own ring, we're hoping to make it a big annual event. Broome Boxing Club, in terms of we operate throughout the week, Monday to Friday, and it's very inclusive club, very casual. We like to keep our fees low, pay as you come, so you're not locked into anything. Wednesdays is our kids' classes, and that's probably our biggest classes. We get over 100 kids per class.
1: What age group is that for?
2: So from as young as 4 up until, so we've actually got 2 kids' classes now because we had to break up the younger years with some of the older years. And now we've actually got some of our junior fighters that have kind of stepped into the coaching roles and mentoring roles in our kids' class, which is really great.
1: Hell yeah, they'll be loving it. 4 years old, little tackers, away. The gloves will be so big on them. So cool. What else have you guys got going on down there?
2: This being the last week of term, so we're wrapping up our classes for the term, our kids' classes, that is. We'll still continue with our adult classes. We have Coach Tony and Coach Josh and Coach Raf, our main coaches. And the adult classes are very inclusive as well for all levels. You don't have to be an elite fighter or know anything about boxing to come. And like I said, it's very casual. And we want to make it that community grassroots level and stay at that level as a club. Our club is very much supported by a lot of volunteers, which is part of our committee. And we just love boxing and what it can do for me, myself. I've stepped in the ring once for charity. But once you pick up the technique, I don't know, boxing, it just not helps with just your physical health, but, you know, your overall well-being and mental health.
1: That's good. You got girls down there as well?
2: Yeah, 100%. Girls? Yeah, we do have a few girls and women. We're hoping to get a female matchup for the fight night, still to be confirmed. But at this stage, my last check, we had about 11 matchups for the fight night event, which is great. And we're still hopefully going to get another elite match, which for me was our last fight night was the first time experiencing an elite match in person. It was just amazing.
1: Yeah.
2: The good skill technique, and technique and... they're all athletes, but yeah. And we've got fighters coming from, you know, Port Hedland, Perth, Kununurra.
1: Oh, wow.
2: All over. So it's not just Broome-based fighters.
1: Oh, beautiful.
2: So it's going to be a really great night. And yeah, what else?
1: Whereabouts can we find Broome Boxing Club?
2: Broome Boxing Club is located on Blackman Street. 43 Blackman Street, in a little shed there.
1: Yep.
2: It's a small space, but it's a great space.
1: Well,
2: we've actually just got a whole bunch of new bags donated, so a little bit of refresh.
1: So what it is, if you guys want to come down, is it just come down to the boxing club and have a yarn with this and then see what they can do from there? Is that how it works?
2: Yeah, literally. So Mondays are boxing classes from 5 to 6 and then every other night at 6 to 7. You can just walk in casually. First class is always free.
1: Yep.
2: Get a feel for it. And then if you choose to come back, it's $10 per class at the moment. And we like to keep it flexible like that. And then I think that's why people like it.
1: It's very casual. It's
2: very community-orientated
1: I love it. Absolutely awesome. Thank you very much, Mandela, for coming in today and talking about it. What else would you like to say?
2: I'd just like to shout out to our sponsors because this is very much a community event and we literally couldn't pull this event off without us. It's just local businesses and sponsors. In terms of the recent purchase of our boxing ring, that's huge thanks to Beyond Broome and Kimberly Tree that have allowed us to support that. And also huge shout out to Jesse, who's actually driving to Perth to pick it up and driving it all the way back. In terms of our silver sponsors for the Kimberly Champs, we've got Six Seasons Real Estate, Walkabout Contracting and Broome Bolts. And then we've also got under Bronze sponsorship, Nirrumbuk, LFM Contracting, Shakespeare's Accounting, and we also have a lot of in-kind donation, which they go a long way as well. The Rowie for in terms of decorating an event setup, Moonlight Bay Accommodation for supporting all our officials that we have to support to come here. We've got Roebuck Welding Station Store for the meat for catering for our corporate tables. We've got Pika's Kitchen who are also catering for our tables and Oasis Bakery. And the boxing event itself, you know, people come in and rock up on the night, but it's actually a whole day event. We're there from the morning. The fighters got to do their check-ins, their medical checks and all that. So it's a really big event and we really want to put Broome on the map in terms of boxing.
1: There you go. Thank you very much, Mandela. Broome Boxing Club. So guys, get involved in that. If you want to get involved in the Broome Boxing Club, like she said, you can go down there, Blackman Street, but where do we get our tickets from, Mandela?
2: Yeah, I guess your first point of contact would be our Facebook page, but you can find the tickets on Humanitix. Adult tickets are $50 and a child ticket for under 15 is $25.
1: We'll just let them know as well about the children as well, because what I read on there, you've got to be accompanied by an adult.
2: Yes, you do, because there will be food and bar open, but it is a very much family-orientated event. We do get a lot of families, and obviously the kids that attend our classes, they like to come and see what it's like to have a go in the ring. They like to come during the day and just to see the big setup and be a part of it. The Red Dirt Rumble Champs is on the 18th of July, and doors open from 4:30 p.m. at Broome Civic Centre.
1: There you go, ladies and gentlemen. Broome Boxing Club, we've got fight night coming up. Don't forget to get your tickets involved for that. It's going to be an epic event. Thank you very much to Mandela. We'll chuck a tune on and cruise into this beautiful Friday. Radio Glory, Big T on the Morning Brekkie Show. When I find the button, I'll push it now.

0: Good morning. Welcome back. 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Big T on the Morning Brekkie Show. We're cruising into our day today. We've got some lovely interviews in. We just had Mandela come in from the Broome Boxing Club. Talk about her fight night that they've got coming up in July in the next couple of weeks. But now we're on to the juicy bits now. We got Jim here from DFES. He's going to have a yarn to us about what's happening around and what he does. He's got some tricky questions. I've got some tricky questions for him, but we're going to make it easy, nice and easy. Because not everyone likes to go live on the radio. But good morning, Jim. How are you today?
1: Good morning, Tony. Good, thanks. And good morning, listeners. Thanks for having me on the show this morning. Long-time listener, a big fan of Galari, so thank you.
0: No worries. At least you see the smile on his face. It's going to be good fun in here. So what I'm going to do is I'm going to let Jim do his thing and have a chat and talk about what he wants to talk about. And then I might throw him a spitball question in the middle there just to see what he doesn't know the question I'm going to ask him yet. But here we go.
1: All right, yeah. So like I said, thanks for having me on this morning, Tony. Appreciate the time. Just wanted to take this chance to get the message out there to the region, the community, that bushfire season is fast approaching and the time is now to, if you haven't already, to start your preparations in regards to property preparation. The outlook indicates our outlook we've received for an average bushfire season for most of the Kimberley and also the Pilbara. But as we've seen, we've got a bit of a bumper wet season here this last wet season, particularly in the West Kimberley area. So we've had above average rainfall during the wet season, and that's resulted in an increased fuel loads and increased fire risk across parts of the northern, the Great Sandy Desert areas and surrounding areas, and also out through the Fitzroy River catchment area as a result of those higher rainfalls, which are pretty much in a line east of Bidjedanga and into the desert and across the bottom of that Fitzroy catchment area. The rest of the region, Kimberley region, is looking at an average risk this fire season. But as it's important to know that communities remain vigilant at all times, because as we all know, bushfires can start anywhere, anytime of the day or the night, I guess. Yeah.
0: We had one just the other day there at Cable Beach, but from what I read, it was lit by somebody else, unfortunately.
1: So we've had a couple this week in Broome. It's been a busy start across the whole region, through all towns throughout the region. But yeah, several significant bushfires this week, as you mentioned, Cable Beach area, Wednesday night, and also yesterday, Thursday, also Cable Beach area. So yeah, I believe put a lot of pressure on emergency services, and particularly our emergency service volunteers. So a lot of them, you know, have to leave work to attend a lot of these fires, and we, you know, so it's put a lot of pressure on them. But yeah, I believe investigations are still continuing with both those fires.
0: So like Jim was what Jim was saying then, everyone here is a volunteer. So yep. When these fires are lit unpurposely, these guys are at work or in their jobs or in their lives, and they get pulled away from that just to go and fight this fire. So
1: Yep. So we couldn't do it without them, really.
0: Yeah.
1: I think we have approximately 300 to 400 volunteers across the region, and all work full time, and yeah, so it puts a lot of stress at times. A busy bushfire season.
0: They do an amazing job, unfortunately, some people got hurt with that fire over there. Two people from what I read on the old interweb, so it's not good at all.
1: No, it's definitely not good. It doesn't take much, for impact of fire to damage property or hurt human.
0: Well, like
1: life.
0: You said, the fuel is massive at the moment because the amount of fires, the rain we've had, so definitely a lot of fuel around.
1: Yep.
0: My stump question is, why don't we do more burn-offs?
1: Well, we try to. We do a lot as much as we can, I guess. It does get harder each year. The window is very short with the right time to burn versus the wrong time to burn. And I guess right now we're coming in to the season, the mitigation season is coming to an end, and you start to see fires in the landscape that burn longer than they should. So hence we turn into going into the bushfire season. DFES is well prepared and resourced for the northern bushfire season. We, along with other organisations, our Indigenous Ranger groups, Parks and Wildlife Services, have been conducting a lot of strategic planned burns around the whole region. Also, along with pastoralists, take a large involvement in these preparation strategic burns. And so that, like I said, the mitigation burning season is just about wrapped up now. So yeah, we've started to see a few wildfires in the landscape.
0: Yeah, so that was my trick question was, because there is around Broome within the town centre, there's such a large amount of bush area around here, and there is a lot of fuel in that. How come it isn't burnt off around the town area obviously may to lead to that question, maybe stop these bushfires from people lighting them?
1: Well, we do a lot of burning in Broome, but also other towns in the region are in the same sort of boat, I guess. But we also look at other methods and mechanical methods of mitigation. So that's regards to fire breaks, mulching, slashing. So I guess it's not always ideal to certain vegetation to burn year after year after year, and that has a large effect on the ecology, the vegetation, and also the wildlife in that whole system. So, yeah, it's a fine balance to get, and like I said, it's a fine balance to get with weather conditions. You know, you've got to burn to conditions that's got to be the right weather on the day. We don't want to go creating more work for ourselves by putting properties under threat or creating a bigger fire than is necessary from a controlled burn. So, yeah, it is a fine balance, that's for sure, but we try our best.
0: All right, you can see that. You can hear by the information Jim's given us there that how busy these guys are across the board. So we can quite simply drive in an area and go, oh, how come they haven't burnt that area? Or why haven't they done this? Or why haven't they done that? But without asking those questions to these guys, we don't know the correct answer. So the one thing I like to put out there is don't go out there and just light the fire. Don't go, oh, that area looks like it needs to be burnt. It looks like there's too much fuel. It's all about the ecology and knowing exactly what's happening within that area. So what Jim was talking about is knowing that the right information. So, like I said, it's not just driving past and go, oh, look, that looks a bit bushy. We should burn that down. So,
1: yeah, like you said, about the right information. And I guess it's about having burning at the right time of year, which is hard also. So, I guess that's when fires escape, when you're burning at the wrong time of the year. And we're getting to that period now. As you see, things are drying out across the region. Other parts of the region have probably already entered into that period. Earlier than Broome as the season progresses from the East Kimberley into the West Kimberley. Yeah.
0: But that's valuable information, because there's a lot of people out there that are like, yeah, I know everything. I know what this should do. I know what we should be doing there. And then they get on the Facebook or they get on the interweb and they put their lovely little messages out there to the world and think they know everything. But when it really comes back to it, we really need to talk to these professionals that know our land management, like these guys, like Jim's talking about. So we need to really pay attention and listen to this valuable information, because we don't want to do the wrong thing out there, but we want to also do the right thing by asking questions and talking to the professionals about what's happening. Is there anything else that you want to talk about, Jim? You've got a lot of paperwork in front of you.
1: I've always got a lot of paperwork.
0: I'll try and slow down on my talking.
1: Well, I guess I just, you know, you talk about how busy we've been. So I guess a few stats, you know, from last year, June to October last fire season, DFES responded to 233 large bushfires. So that's large bushfires in the Kimberley region, which burnt through 2.7 million hectares across the region. So it was a big fire season last year. But yeah, as I sort of mentioned, it only takes one little fire that starts near a home on a hot, windy day that can cause devastation. But yeah, so as I sort of touched on, you know, we're preparations for property, I suppose. That's the message we'd want to get out there at the moment. If you haven't prepared your property for the upcoming season, now's the time. So whether you're in town, you're out on community, family blocks, pastoral stations, everyone plays a part in getting preparation activities sorted and underway. We love our acronyms, that's for sure. And, you know, that includes any dead vegetation around assets like sheds, houses. We recommend a buffer zone around 20 metre cleared around all properties. Also, fire breaks play a big part in that. And I guess fire break regulations can vary from shire to shire, local government, from the north to the south of the state. So we always recommend for that sort of information to get onto the local government website.
0: That, I must put a note on that. What you just said there is such an important thing when it comes to fire breaks, clearing your land, because it was last year that when Perth had their massive big, well, they had a fire, they weren't allowed to have fires, but in the middle of the summer, it was a gentleman in Rockingham or something using an angle grinder.
1: Yep.
0: And that angle grinder shards went over the fence and lit the biggest bushfire that Mandurah Rockingham area had ever seen.
1: Yep.
0: Like, my cousin is a firefighter down in Mandurah as well, so volunteer as well.
1: Yep.
0: So even like the amount of people that went across to that, look, just from an angle grinder.
1: Yes, yeah, it doesn't take much.
0: It's the most simplest thing, isn't it?
1: Yep, and the right time of day, the right time of year,
0: bingo.
1: The right conditions.
0: And here in the Kimberleys, we are in that. We're right in it. We've got the best fuel. Everything is the what do you say, the environment is perfect for it.
1: Yep, with our annual rainfall that we get across the region every year.
0: So we really need to pay attention about clearing property and keeping those, just getting that vegetation away, really.
1: Yeah, exactly. And I'd like to just also promote our Emergency WA app, which is our one-stop shop, basically, for all warnings, alerts and information for bushfire, but also other for wet season cyclone alerts and warnings also. And it's a pretty valuable app, so I recommend all listeners to download that. It's a free app. There's a lot you can do. You can set up watch zones for your specific area where you live if any alerts come up, but you can also set up watch zones for family in other parts of the state to give you a bit of an awareness of what's going on around them. There's also an area to set up your bushfire plan, so that's one thing we highly recommend to residents that live in these bushfire prone areas, is to have a bushfire plan ready so they know what to do.
0: Using technology to our advantage.
1: Yeah.
0: 100%.
1: Yeah,
0: wow. Yeah. I turned my microphone off when you were talking, but I'm like, wow. Technology.
1: Yeah, it's a great thing.
0: It's just made our, it's making our life a lot easier, but it's also given us the opportunity to prepare a lot more because we can have these alerts on our phone and go, hey, you can check yourself and go, oh, we need to check this.
1: Yeah. So definitely download the app and it's a great source of information.
0: Wow, you, James, he's got so much paperwork here. Keep going. Anything else?
1: No, that's all. Thanks very much for having me, I suppose.
0: No, absolutely, my pleasure.
1: Just wanted to put a big shout out to all the Indigenous Ranger groups across the Kimberley, particularly the fire officers that we work very closely with, and also all the emergency services volunteers across the Kimberley region. Big cheers to all them, and we really appreciate the hard work that they do. We couldn't do it without them, so thank you.
0: That is amazing. Thank you very much. Like I said, everyone in these guys are volunteers.
1: Yes.
0: A lot of guys do work and they do have jobs in it, but 90% of them are volunteers. So just remember, when you're out and about, keep that fire safe. But I know that we're on fire restrictions now. Is that right?
1: Yeah, into a restricted burning period.
0: So if you are wanting to get a fire, you need to get a permit.
1: Yep. Exactly. Yep.
0: Does that cover everywhere out into the communities as well?
1: It does, yes. It's across all local government areas. Yep.
0: There we go. Nice and easy. Thank you very much, Jim, for coming in here from DFS and giving us some valuable information.
1: Thanks very much, Tony.
0: Hopefully everyone pays attention. Don't go out lighting fires.
1: No, please don't.
0: No, don't. Just keep it. Let the professionals do it, and we can watch from a distance and do it in a safe way.
1: Thank you.
0: Thank you very much, Jim. We're going to cruise across to some music. Cruising this beautiful day, 8:30 on a Friday morning, nearly the weekend. School holidays just about to start. Here we go.

Good morning and welcome back, Radio Galari. Big T on the morning brekkie show. How are we feeling today? It's 20 to 9, cruising into this beautiful day we got out there. And it's going to be a fantastic day. Let's talk about the weather and we'll talk about that. We've had lots of things happening here on Radio Galari Land today. Big T on the morning brekkie show has had two interviews today. We had the lovely Mandela come in from the Broome Boxing Club. Honestly, when she introduced her name to me, I was waiting for more. She's like, "I'm Mandela." And then she stopped. And I was like, "Is there more to go with that or is that your name?" And she's like, "No, that's my name." I'm like, "Oh, Mandela." Definitely had the effect on me. All righty, what have we got? Top of 30 degrees today. What have we got now? Feels like 19.9, but it's 18.9. I don't even know how they work that out, but that's what the weather's going to be. 30 degrees today. It's going to be a magnificent day. Let's talk about the weekend that we got coming on. 17 degrees tomorrow is going to be our minimum. Still getting a bit warm at night. Ooh, it's very warm there. Tomorrow night will be tomorrow day. 17.32 is going to be the top. I don't know what I'm saying. Let's slow down, Tony. 17 is going to be the minimum tomorrow. 32 is going to be the top. It's going to be a beautiful day. Sunday is a minimum of 17 with a top of 31 as well. And then 19 degrees on Friday, on Monday. Wow, that's a warm one. So 19 degrees and 31 on Monday. Definitely looking for some warmer nights out there. It's a beautiful day. We're in the dry season. You can't get better than this. If you're having a shocking day, you're inside the cupboard inside your house. Go outside. Check out what the weather's like. It's a beautiful day outside. We're looking at the tides at the moment as well. 4.2 metres on its way up. We're looking for a height of 8.9 metres. Yeah, still not high enough for a float. You need it over 9 metres for a float. Well, you can go there and put your toes in the water. That's about all you can do. That's going to be at 12.30 this afternoon. So if you are heading to the beach now, don't park too close to the water and go for your 3-hour walk down Cable Beach. Or you may come back and be able to sit on the roof of your car and do some fishing. Yeah, that might be the way to go. Alrighty, 12.30 going to be the high tide. Minimum tide is going to be 2 metres at 7:15 tonight. So if you're going to the beach after 12 o'clock, you got no worries. Your car will never get buried. You can park down at Ganthian Beach with your 400,000 other people. You could go row for row. I remember going to the beach years ago, and there was about 700 cars there. I got stuck in the middle. Couldn't get out. I had to stay there and drink. What a bad day that was. Anyway, that's here it is in Broome. Check out the tides on the old Broome Tides. Check it out on the internet. Google tides, Broome tides, if you're not too sure what to do. If you go down the beach and you do see someone's car get buried, make sure you get all the photos for me because I want to see it on Facebook over the weekend. Don't worry about ringing anyone. Just take photos, get videos, put it on the Broome Facebook page and we can all check it out over the weekend. If you don't want to do that, check out the tides. Get your tide chart up and you'll be right. Alrighty, main roads. Let's check out the roads. What we got going around? Like I said, it's been a busy day today. Not much information being put out. Alrighty, we got that road crash. Well, it's a crash on the road, so I guess it's a crash. But that's out at the Great Northern Highway, Shire, Derby, West Kimberley, near Fossil Downs Road and George Street. It seems to be a very, bad area. A lot of debris on the road. Extreme conditions is the exercise extreme caution. Yeah, don't do any exercising because if you're in your car, you might have an accident. You don't want to become on this here. You become a picture on my page and I'll talk about the accidents. So if you are heading out towards Derby or Wellaire, be mindful of that. The road conditions out there. Slow down, enjoy the scenery. Way better if you enjoy the scenery. Have a good time out there. All right, events. We've got lots going on, plenty. It's a very busy weekend here in Broome. We've got about 30 different events happening across the traps. That's just for Friday night. If you want to know what I'm looking at, I'm looking at the Broome Visitors page. That's where all the information is that I'll get it. I'll get it from everywhere. Everything, everyone, all things get sent to me. I'm an eclectic amount of information these days. It's amazing. Now my kids have really got an excuse to tell me that I know a lot. Anyway, Kimberley Studio Trail, that's been going on for a while all across the Kimberleys there. Check out the Kimberley Studio Trail 2026 as it flicks to the page. 2026 Kimberley Studio Trail opens its doors to dozens of authentic Kimberley artists and spaces, Indigenous art centres and other makers of and creators between Saturday the 27th of June and Friday the 4th of July. That's today. No, it's not.
That's tomorrow. Nope. Oh, who cares what day it is? It says Friday the 4th of July anyway. Art Studios on between Ardaloo and Dampier Peninsula, Wyndham and the East Kimberley will be open to visitors. These exhibitioners, launches, other activities including accessible art activities delivered by artists, bird illustration workshops, glass cutting demonstrations, macrame. Oh, I love that word now. Macrame. No, macrame demonstrations. I can't even get the last word out. Demonstrations. Anyway. Stencil making workshops and other things you can do there as well. Plenty of art to buy. Check it out. Have a yarn to the local artists that they've got going on, and you might pick yourself up some nice art to take home. That's what's happening there on the Studio Art Trail. What else we got going on, Tony? Lots of different things. It says 17 events. Wow, that's a lot. RSL, we've got the RSL Friday nights. Staircase of the Moon, yoga, Yaru Nodok Week, Friday lunches, Broom RSL, where do you want to go? 100 Helmets, Sunsets, there's lots on here. Monster Ball Raffle, we got Broom Eat Streets, that's on. You want to check that out? That's definitely a good thing because we got that. What else we got going on? I'll find it in my phone. I'll just lose information everywhere. Oh, we got the Broom Carnival. That's coming up on the 10th. We'll talk about that later. Don't have to worry about that now. Kids Fest in Broom, Chinatown. Monday the July 6th from 10 a.m. to 1 p.m. Wednesday July 8th until 10 p.m. until 1. All at the back of the Roebuck Hotel. Face painting. There's like monster ball. There's like other things. And there's those things. And there's other things that you think about. They're all there too. But you want to get down and check it out. But what we want to talk about is the community rewards program going on in Chinatown. You would have seen that little barrel there in Paspali Plaza against the wall there. Get yourself a community reward. So all you have to do is go to any shop in Chinatown that's participating, spend $10 or more, get your receipt, write your name and number on it, throw it into the barrel. They'll pull it out. You may win. You'll get $100. You'll tell them which, what do you want to call it? Where did I read it before? Charity. That's the word I was looking for. You'll find a charity you want to give it to. They'll get some money. You'll get some money. Everybody's a winner. Make sure you get into the community rewards there down at Chinatown. It's going to be a great thing. It's just a good thing. Shopping costs so much money these days. Lots of money. Alrighty, what else do you want to talk about? Let's go into a song. It's nearly 8:45. It's a beautiful day out there. Cruising into some beautiful music today. Like I said, we've got Nodok Week happening here across Broom. We started a week earlier than everyone else. Just like Broom, we either start a week early or we start 2 weeks late. How we go? It's called Broom Time. Radio Galari, 99.7 FM. Me probably bush, black baller. I'm a hunter. I'm a hunter. Me probably

Alrighty, welcome back, 99.7 FM, Big T on the Morning Brekkie Show. It is nearly time up for me. It is nearly 9 o'clock. I know what the roads are looking like out there. They're looking eh. Cable Beach West Road, I'm sure, is chockers. Oh, I don't even know what to talk about it because I know how you're feeling. I know what it looks like out there. I'm about to join you out on that road. Just be mindful of all the people getting by. Like I said, the people that are walking on scooters and so forth like that. Don't park bumper to bumper. Make a bit of room for those people that are walking and doing the right thing and getting around town. Give them a bit of room. Don't make them get around and walk around the back of your car or have to wait 20 minutes to pass. Do the right thing. Keep it nice and easy. Righty, what are you up to the weekend? Like I said, it's been a very busy day here. I've had a lot of interviews in here. But I want to talk about the deadly funnies that are coming up tomorrow. I spoke about it earlier on in the morning. I want to talk about it again because it's going to be awesome. What have I written down here? Righty, for beginners, first timers, First Nation, get your deadly crew ready. Get your mates, bring them down to Radio Galari. Grab that larrikin in the group. You know, the one that makes you a little pee a little bit when you're laughing so hard. You know, get them in here. Get that self-esteem, build them up. If they're not too sure, just drag them down here anyway. Just tell them you're coming out for a night. Going to see a bit of comedy. Don't tell them that you're going to be laughing at them later on in the night. But that's what we got going on here. Starting at 7 o'clock is the show. $10 to get in to see the show. Cheap as chips. You can't do anything like that around Broome for 10 bucks. But if you want to get involved into it, the workshop starts at 4 o'clock. Come down, do a couple of hours. They'll just give you an idea on how to get your information together or your story together. Get it better, get your confidence up there, and you can jump on the stage after 7 o'clock and we'll have a yarn, we'll have a laugh, we'll have a bit of fun out there. That's at Radio Galari here. That's at 3 Blackman Street. If you're not too sure where Blackman Street is, find Bunnings. We're right next door. You can't miss us. Got the big Galari and the big grass area out the front of the Gimme Club there. It'll be an epic night of comedy if you want to come down and check it out. It's going to be a great time. I was speaking to everybody here in the studio or in the offices out the back. Everyone out the back is apparently they all had a go last year and got up on stage. So it's not about what you do or where you come from. You could, whatever job you do, doesn't matter what job you do. If you're the larrikin in the group or you're the funny bugger,

0: Let's see how funny you really are. Get you up on the stage and we can all have a laugh at you. We're laughing together. We're not laughing at you. It sounds weird, but I know, but we're laughing with you. We're going to laugh together. We're going to have a great night out. So that's for First Nations. First Nation beginners, Deadly Crew, or even any comedians out there that just want to come out and have a bit of fun over at Radio Glory, your First Nations. You come down here and we'll throw you on the stage. And like I said, it'll be a bit of fun down here at Radio Glory. But like I said, lots of different things happening around the traps in Broome. The school holidays are going to start at the end of the... Oh, lucky, they're at school now, so that you get a bit of grace. But come Monday, let the fun begin. The kiddies are going to be loose in Broome. It's going to be utter chaos. So to add to that, make sure you lock up all your stuff. Don't leave anything out. Don't want to leave anything easy for these little kiddies to get out, because they're going to be there. They have a lot of free time on their hand. Now, I don't condone stealing and doing anything bad at the end of the day, but we do know what Broome's like, so this is the time of the year. You've really got to lock up your stuff. Put it away. If you don't want it stolen, put it in your house. Lock up your house. Do whatever you need to do, but keep your stuff safe. But other than that, we're just about to finish this day. Say hello to your neighbour and have an absolutely fantastic weekend. I'll be seeing you again on Monday. We're going to do it all over again. Start this new month off. It's July and it's the school holidays. Have a ripper weekend, everybody.
1: Hey there, Harrison Peterson here from NIRS News, coming to you from the lands of the Yuggera and Turrbal peoples. Federal government reforms to its social media ban for under-16s have been accused of compromising the online safety of young people. Legislation strengthening the powers of the eSafety Commissioner and doubling the fines for tech companies who ignore the ban have been delayed as the Greens and Coalition don't support the moves. Shadow Communications Minister Sarah Henderson has told the ABC the Albanese government needs to make the legislations tougher.
2: We are not going to stand by and watch this minister, Annika Wells' incompetence, continue to compromise the online safety of Australian children. We will interrogate this bill properly. And frankly, I think the amendments before the parliament need to be tougher. That is my determination. But we also need to make sure that as a parliament, we're doing everything to keep children safe online.
1: A Venezuelan man has been rescued from the rubble of a fallen building 8 days after last week's devastating earthquakes. Rescuers worked around the clock for over 100 hours to rescue Herman Alberto Gil Flores. Via an SBS translation, Mr. Gil Flores' wife, Gusbima Gonzalez, says the moment he was pulled out was overwhelming.
3: First, there were days of sadness, pain and desperation because they couldn't find him. I didn't know if he was alive or dead, if he was injured, or if they took him to hospital. But when I realised he was alive, it was like a ray of light in the darkness.
1: Over 30 Indigenous art centres will have their works on display on Gadigal Country this weekend at the National Indigenous Arts Fair. The fair includes the work of more than 100 Indigenous artists that explore multiple mediums, including painting and weaving. Selena Kalicha is one of the artists on show at the fair. Ms. Kalicha's told the ABC she's sharing her culture through her art.
4: All people teach to work and keep strong. Culture, knowledge, look after.
1: The fair opens this afternoon at 5:30 at the Cutaway in Barangaroo and runs over the weekend. To sport, and in the AFL, the Brisbane Lions kicked 8 goals in the first quarter to set up a 22-point win over Geelong. Brisbane beat the Cats 19-9-123 to 14-17-101 to claim their fourth win in a row. Lions coach Chris Fagan was pleased with their performance.
5: The dream thing is, I guess, is to get a good start when you're on the road, and we certainly did that. We turned up to play.
1: And in tennis, Australia's top-ranked player Alex de Minaur has won his second-round match at Wimbledon. He beat Adrian Mannarino in straight sets, 6-3, 6-2, 6-2. Maya Joint couldn't back up her win over Serena Williams. She lost her match in three sets. And James Duckworth and Kimberly Birrell have also been bowed out. And now moving to today's weather forecast across the capital cities for today. Partly cloudy in Mugganjin, Brisbane, with a top of 27 degrees, 19 and mostly sunny on Gadigal Country, Sydney, while it's 10 with showers on Ngunnawal and Ngambri Country, Canberra, 15 with rain in Nam, Melbourne, and a late shower for Nipaloon, Hobart, with a max of 13, a top of 15 with showers in Tardanya, Adelaide, and partly cloudy and 19 degrees in Borlu, Perth, and mostly sunny in Garamilla, Darwin, with a top of 32 degrees. And if you have a story or news you'd like to share, or if there's something happening in your community that you want to let us know about, you can always send an email to news@nirs.org.au. So that's news@nirs.org.au. Or message us on Facebook, Instagram, or LinkedIn. And that's been the latest from NIRS News. I'm Harrison Peterson, and thanks for joining me.
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10: Across Western Australia, this is Lanice O'Donoghue with the Ngarra News. Aboriginal and Torres Strait Islander listeners are warned that the following program may contain stories and voices of people who have passed away. In Roebourne, the 1st of July marks a sacred and heartfelt celebration known lovingly across Aboriginal communities as Old People's Birthday. The celebration honours Aboriginal elders whose birth dates were never formally recorded because of displacement, missions and government policies. So July 1st became the date recorded for their birthday. The day brought together families, children and elders to celebrate with food, music and shared stories. Indjibundi Elder Jane Cheedy spoke about the elders' legacy.
11: Tell the young people to listen to your elders and to always respect your elders and be helpful towards your elders too. And you know, yes, because we won't be here for very long. We're just here passing on our knowledge and our wisdom and our language to the younger generations coming behind us. And we've gathered here today to celebrate our elders that have been here and now have passed on. So they've left their knowledge and language and culture in with us. So we're going to be passing it on to the young people.
10: A simple date that now carries a powerful truth. Our elders are timekeepers of land, language and legacy.
12: Today's been a special day. I had the good privilege of emceeing the event and sharing in the celebrations with our old people, but also acknowledging our losses and paying deep respect to our beautiful loved ones who have now passed on.
10: That was Ngalama woman Shanine Ryan. A new sealed access road through Murujuga National Park could soon be a reality after the city of Karratha secured for the job, but the council says more money may still be needed. The road will improve access to Konzig Bay on the Burrup Peninsula after the old four-wheel drive track known as the Jump Up was closed 4 years ago. City of Karratha Chief Executive Virginia Miltrup told the ABC the design work is now well advanced.
13: The design is about 80% done, and if everything goes to plan, we would be expecting that we're going to tender in this financial year, and the city is geared up ready to deliver it.
10: A new program at Broome Primary School is helping support attendance and confidence among young Aboriginal girls. The school has launched a partnership with Shooting Stars, a program focused on social and emotional well-being for Aboriginal girls and young women. Shooting Stars Executive Officer Helen Ockerby told the ABC the strength of the program is that it is led by local Aboriginal women who know the community.
14: We've got some local Aboriginal women working for the organisation in Broome who are well connected to the community. They know what's happening in community and you know how to navigate and help support young people to stay connected to school through those lived experiences.
10: The head of Kalgoorlie Boulders Peak Business Group has welcomed the decision to block a new Coles supermarket in the city. The Australian Competition and Consumer Commission has used new powers to stop a new Coles supermarket being built in Kalgoorlie. Chamber of Commerce and Industry CEO Simone DeBean says the city's 30,000-strong population doesn't justify another supermarket at this stage.
15: We are pro-development when it is needed, but the Chamber doesn't think that we need a second Coles in the location that there is already an existing IGA in place to service that area. So definitely pro-development when it's needed.
10: An executive at a Midwest non-profit says an allowance boost for thousands of regional public sector workers is a step in the right direction. The state government has agreed to increase the district allowances for more than 15,000 workers in jobs in child protection, schools, healthcare and police stations. Bundiyara Aboriginal Community Corporation's Jamie Strickland says support should also go to regional non-profits.
16: We don't want them to leave behind the not-for-profit sector. Things like supporting child protection, intensive family support services, there's different types of diversionary activities that happen, supporting those who are in the justice system. There's a vast range.
10: And to stay up to date with Ngara News, follow us on Instagram, like us on Facebook, or visit our website at ngaramedia.com.au. 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Lenise O'Donoghue, Ngara News.
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18: Ngaji Mingan, Ngai Nilawal Bat, Ngananjuyu, the word of the day. The word of the day is Baibira, Baibira. Baibira is the Yaru word for behind. We can use it like this. Baibira Imbalan, Baibira Imbalan. Baibira Imbalan means he, she or it is coming behind. Baibira Imbalan, Baibira. Thank you for listening. Kalia Mabu.
17: That was Word of the Day from the Yaru language, the traditional owners of the Broome area.
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0: Yonk. What's type 2 diabetes?
1: It's when your blood got too much sugar. It's bad sickness if you let it get to you.
0: Why? What happens if you get it?
1: Well, look at me. I've lost my leg, my kidney's no good, gotta have dialysis and my eyesight's going. Just wish I'd listened to family and that helped more earlier, I could have stopped diabetes getting to me.
0: How?
1: By cutting down on my drinking, stop smoking, exercise, lose weight and eat healthy taco with lots of veggies.
0: Sounds like a plan. I don't want diabetes getting me.
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0: What's with all the coughing? Can't hear my cousin snoring.
1: Ah, oh, sorry, Francis. It's Bobba. He got a bad wet cough.
0: How long has this been going on for?
1: About 4 weeks or so.
0: What? We gotta take him to the clinic. He could have bad lung sickness.
2: Some weeks later.
1: Hey, Francis. Look at him go. No more wet cough.
0: Yep, I reckon it'll be deadly.
3: Authorised by the State Government, Perth.
4: This is Stephen Pigram, folks, out there in glory radio land.

he still remembers that day on that plane when he bailed up an old ramen cow. But a cow kick from her left, it was great pain. Still he

0: Hey there, Harrison Peterson here from NIRS News, coming to you from the lands of the Yuggera and Turrbal peoples. After failing to pass Parliament, the federal government's controversial gambling ad reforms will now be probed in a Senate inquiry. The reforms will limit the number of ads that can air on TV before 8:30 to 3 each hour and ban gambling companies advertising on sports jerseys and in stadiums. The federal opposition, the Greens and Independents have opposed the reforms, all saying they don't go far enough. Senator David Pocock wants a total ad ban. He told the ABC the Senate inquiry will aim to make the changes tougher.
1: It's a pretty weak starting point. The Prime Minister is happy for children to see three gambling ads an hour during the day. We would not allow three cigarette ads an hour. Why are we allowing it when we are the biggest losers in the world per capita?
0: Any changes to the federal government's social media ban need to target harmful algorithms and stop toxic messages reaching people under the age of 16. The federal coalition says the Albanese government's reforms to its social media ban don't go far enough.
2: A social media ban won't stop a life-threatening message being sent to a child. Mm. So there's a whole lot of other things that we need to do. Safety tools embedded in the operating systems of phones. The dreadful algorithms which are fueling addiction.
0: That's Shadow Communications Minister Sarah Henderson speaking to the ABC. The Pope has excommunicated a number of bishops and priests over an unauthorised religious ceremony. Details and other stories after this.
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8: Program sponsor.
0: The head of the Catholic Church says he's been forced to excommunicate a group of bishops and priests for taking part in an unauthorised ceremony. Led by a right-wing Catholic group, the ceremony ordained bishops without the approval of Pope Leo XIV. Via an ABC translation, the Pope says the group, known as St. Pius X, disregards key parts of the Catholic Church.
9: Division among Christians is always a painful matter. However, they refuse to accept certain fundamental elements of the Church, beginning with several points of the Second Vatican Council. And if they make those choices, I am sorry, but we must move forward.
0: Over 100 Indigenous artists will have their works on display at the National Indigenous Arts Fair in Sydney this weekend. At the Cutaway in Barangaroo on Gadigal Country, this year's fair showcases works from more than 30 Indigenous art centres. Award-winning artist Kieran Caritable from Merripin Art Centre has pieces in the Living Room exhibit. He told the ABC flooding in his community at Daly River this year had some concerned they wouldn't be able to take part in this year's event.
10: We had one print room and the other one was an all-women centre. We lost everything in that two buildings. All the artists were sad and upset and thought we couldn't do any more art, but bringing everything here to Sydney will make everybody happy.
0: The fair opens this afternoon at 5:30 p.m. and runs over the weekend. In soccer, Portugal has beaten Croatia 2-1 in their World Cup game in Toronto. They'll play the winners of today's other game, Spain, in the round of 16. Spain defeated Austria 3-0 in Los Angeles. Kai Lohmann kicked 5 goals to lead the Brisbane Lions to their 4th win in a row last night in the AFL. The Lions defeated Geelong 19-9-123 to 14-17-101. Brisbane has moved up into 4th place on the ladder. And in rugby league, the Newcastle Knights have beaten Cronulla in their first match of the NRLW season in Sydney. The Knights scored 3 tries in their 18-4 win last night. And if you have a story or news to send our way, you can always send an email to news@nirs.org.au or message us on Facebook, Instagram or LinkedIn. And that's been the latest from NIRS News.
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0: trying to chase a dream so we can live and be free. But it's all for you,
1: yeah,
0: and it's all for me. We just trying to chase a dream so we can live and be free. But it's all for you,
1: yeah.

Hello, I'm Adam Evans with the NIRS News. A bird has tested positive to H5 bird flu in New South Wales. Samples from a giant petrel found near Hawke's Nest on the mid-north coast have tested positive to preliminary testing. New South Wales

0: Agriculture Minister Tara Moriarty says it's undergoing further testing.
1: We don't know yet if it is the worst strain of the virus. The bird and samples of this bird have been sent to the National Testing Lab in Geelong through the CSIRO. And testing is underway at the moment to see what type of H5 this is.
0: Five cases have already been confirmed in Australia, four in Western Australia and one in South Australia. Federal government reforms to its social media ban for under 16s have been accused of compromising the online safety of young people. Legislation strengthening the powers of the eSafety Commissioner and doubling the fines for tech companies who ignore the ban have been delayed as the Greens and the Coalition didn't support the moves. Shadow Communications Minister Sarah Henderson has told the ABC the Albanese government needs to make the legislation tougher.
2: We are not going to stand by and watch this minister, Annika Wells' incompetence, continue to compromise the online safety of Australian children. We will interrogate this bill properly. And frankly, I think the amendments before the parliament need to be tougher. That is my determination. But we also need to make sure that as a parliament, we're doing everything to keep children safe online.
0: The World Health Organization has declared the hantavirus outbreak that struck passengers on a cruise ship is over. It says the final contact of a person who was exposed to the virus has completed their quarantine period and testing negative. The outbreak on the MV Hondius killed three people and affected 13 others. Over 30 Indigenous art centres will have their work on display on Gadigal country this weekend at the National Indigenous Art Fair. The fair includes the work of more than 100 Indigenous artists that explore multiple mediums, including painting and weaving. Selena Kalitjar is one of the artists on show at the fair. Ms. Kalitjar's told the ABC she's sharing her culture through her art.
3: All people teach to work and keep strong. Culture, knowledge, look after.
0: The fair opens this afternoon at 5:30 at the Cutaway in Barangaroo and runs over the weekend. We'll have more coming up next.
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0: To sport and in the AFL, the Brisbane Lions kicked 8 goals in the first quarter to set up a 22-point win over Geelong. Brisbane beat the Cats 19-9-123 to 14-17-101 to claim their fourth win in a row. Lions coach Chris Fagan was pleased with their performance.
10: The dream thing is, I guess, is to get a good start when you're on the road, and we certainly did that. We turned up to play.
0: In rugby league, Newcastle Knights have beaten Cronulla in the first match of the NRLW season in Sydney. The Knights scored 3 tries in their 18-4 win last night. In tennis, Australia's top-ranked player Alex de Minaur has won his second-round match at Wimbledon. He beat Adrian Mannarino in straight sets 6-3, 6-2, 6-2. Maya Joint could not back up her win over Serena Williams. She lost her match in 3 sets. James Duckworth and Kimberly Birrell have also bowed out. If you have any stories that you'd like to share with us, you can send us an email to news@nirs.org.au. That's news@nirs.org.au.
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0: down, people, and I'll tell you a story.
1: Hello, I'm Adam Evans with the NIRS News. A bird has tested positive to H5 bird flu on the East Coast for the first time. The New South Wales Agriculture Minister, Tara Moriarty, says a giant petrel found near Hawke's Nest on the state's mid-north coast has tested positive in preliminary tests.
2: We had government experts from National Parks and Wildlife assess the bird, take it to a vet and take it to the New South Wales government's testing lab at Elizabeth MacArthur Agriculture Institute at Camden. Those tests have been positive for H5, but again, we've now sent it to the National Testing Lab to see what strain of H5 of bird flu this is.
1: Five other cases have been confirmed in Australia, four in Western Australia and one in South Australia. After failing to pass Parliament,

is life. While I falls from sky, rain beginning of life, like our kinship ties. In Mother Earth's eyes, river banks flow wide, fingerlings swim wild, making Mother Moon smile. Hasn't rained in a while. Walla is blood. Walla gives flood. Walla is life. Gotta get law right. Limitless undercurrents. Pushing, pulling, pumping. Gliding, sliding, mulling. Trickles from the nipples of sacred springs. It's an animal thing.

Us wings.

0: Hey.
1: Through today, tonight, and into early tomorrow morning, we should see an additional 10 to 20 centimetres of snow around those similar alpine areas to give a two-day total anywhere between 20 to 40 centimetres for many of our alpine areas in Victoria and New South Wales.
0: We'll have more coming up next.
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0: To sport, and there's a good mood in the Socceroos squad ahead of their World Cup game against Egypt tomorrow morning. Egypt beat New Zealand and secured two draws in their group stage to set up their clash with Australia in the round of 32. Socceroos coach Tony Popovic says his side earned its place in the knockout round.
10: Yeah, we feel great to be here. We know we've earned it. We deserve to be at this stage. We've shown that in our group matches. And, I think, we feel relaxed. We feel confident. We feel we're prepared. And, we want to put our best performance together tomorrow. But, how we're feeling right now, we feel good.
0: The game starts at 4 a.m. tomorrow morning, Australian Eastern Standard Time. Meanwhile, Switzerland has beaten Algeria in their World Cup game in Canada. They won the match 2-0 to advance to the round of 16. In today's other games, Spain beat Austria 3-0 and Portugal defeated Croatia 2-1. Now for a look at the capital city weather for tomorrow. Mostly sunny in Mangajim, Brisbane with a top of 23. 19 and sunny in Gadigal Country, Sydney, while it's 13 and partly cloudy on Ngunnawalgambri Country, Canberra. 14 and showers in Nam, Melbourne, and rain for Nipaluna, Hobart with a max of 10. A top of 15 and afternoon showers in Tundanya, Adelaide. Mostly sunny and 19 degrees in Borloo, Perth, and sunny in Garamilla, Darwin with a top of 32. If you have any stories that you'd like to share with us, you can send us an email to news@nirs.org.au. That's news@nirs.org.au.
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12: Oh, yes, you listen to Radio Galari. Big T on the morning break. Oh, no, we're not on the morning breaky show. We're on the afternoon now. Good afternoon, everybody, and welcome back. Big T on the afternoon breaky show. We've got an hour of power today, but before we get into it, I've got a wicked echo on my microphone here. But that's all right. We'll work it out. That's what happens here in Radio Land. I don't know what that's happening there. But anyway, as long as it's working. Welcome to the afternoon hour of power. I'll settle myself now. Big T on the afternoon breaking show. Before we start this day, though, we're joined by a lovely guest today. We've got the lovely Shaq. She's come in from our office. She's going to come. She wants to have a talk about deadly funnies. Any excuse to get on the radio is really anything. So good afternoon, Shaq. How are you today?
13: Yeah, good. Thank you. How are you?
12: Yeah, I'm well, thank you. It doesn't seem like the microphones are working.
13: Oh, no.
12: There's a bit of an echo through it, eh? But anyway, just keep going. We've got you on the microphone. We'll just get you talking anyway.
13: Cool. I'm good.
12: You're good? All right, we want to talk about deadly funnies happening tomorrow.
13: For sure. I'm just going to put this headphone down.
12: No worries. Yeah, now I can see it.
13: Now you can hear it.
12: Yeah, it just sounded different for some reason. But as long as we're working and we're going, we're broadcasting, so let's just play anyway.
13: Sure. All right. Deadly Funnies. We've got that on tomorrow at the Gimme. Would love for Mob to come and check us out. It starts at 7 o'clock is the show. The workshop is from 4 to 6. And we've got Uncle Fabian Woods coming up from Perth, who's a lovely comedian. And we've got our own local Nari Pigram, who will be co-facilitating and co-hosting the whole thing tomorrow. Tickets are $10 to come and watch the show. And the workshop is absolutely free for any First Nations, Indigenous, Aboriginal mob who want to come in and try their luck at stand-up comedy. Yeah.
12: Here you go, my microphone turned off. You can go.
13: Oh, okay, cool.
12: I can continue. You want me to talk as well?
13: No, I can
12: No, you
13: talking.
12: Keep going, Shaq. Now I've got everything set up properly now. You can actually hear everything.
13: Yeah,
12: so
13: enough.
12: Keep
13: there.
12: Going. Keep Get us going. Deadly phone. We've got to get everyone in here. It's going to be at, like, $10.
13: $10.
12: $10. There's pretty nothing good. You can do in Broome for $10.
13: Yeah, true.
12: Not
13: true.
12: At all.
13: Yeah? You reckon?
12: Yeah.
13: Okay.
12: You can't even get yourself a beer at the bar.
13: Okay. Yeah, fair.
12: There you go. So come out for a night of fun and comedy.
13: Night of fun and comedy. Look, it's a good time as well, I think.
12: Oh, it's a perfect opportunity. Like you said, we have got the perfect platform ready for you guys.
13: Yeah. Definitely.
12: So you get your mates together, get your deadly mob together. Like I say, get that larrikin in the group. You know the one. You know exactly which one I'm talking about. Get him. Bring him down. Yeah, bring him or her.
13: Yeah, the one who thinks that they can spin a funny yarn or tell a good joke. Like the whole how this all came about is, I got into it and I thought I was trying to figure out if I was actually funny in real life or my friends and family were giving me like pity laughs and stuff. So I did it a few times and it turns out I am funny when I'm not stressed out.
12: Well, you are funny. I don't laugh at you to your face. So I would do it behind your back. It's more fun that way.
13: it's a really, like I said, good fun night out. Yeah. It's also a really great skill to learn.
12: Yeah.
13: I mean, it is nerve-wracking as heck.
12: It's the public speaking. I guess
13: it's
12: that people do get nervous by that. But it's honestly the environment, the glory, that, like I say, in platform form, it's so comfortable, even like for myself. Like I say, everyone, I'm new to the radio. Like you say, you've never heard me. They've been on here for a month. But it's all about getting past that little bit of confidence. And we build this and we make such a good platform here at Galari to give people the opportunity to grow. So to be able to come in and do that, the 2 hour workshop beforehand, to give you those basics. You know what I mean? It takes the fear away from it.
13: It definitely does. And Uncle Fabian and Nari are absolutely amazing in terms of kind of fostering you and making sure that you're okay and being able to kind of get up and do something. I mean, a few people rock up and they have no material whatsoever.
12: Yeah.
13: And so they kind of work with you to go, okay, well, what's the joke that you like? Or tell us a story about
12: normally
13: the one time you went.
12: Normally it's a good story, you know what I mean? And normally you don't think it's funny at the time, but because the little bits of banter in that conversation that you may be having with your mates, you add that into it.
13: Oh, for sure. They teach you how to basically tell a funny story.
12: Yeah.
13: And then, you know, get up on stage and do it. And like I said, it's just a great time and a fun time. And it's
12: a legendary location, the Gimme Club, as well. Everybody in Broome, if you don't know about it now, come and check out the Gimme Club.
13: Absolutely. I mean, you know, and this is the third year for Deadly Funnies in Broome.
12: Nice.
13: Like I said, last year and the year prior, we had dual winners that went off and then represented us in the national competition.
12: Well, like we say, this is in conjunction with the Melbourne International Comedy Festival.
13: Yes,
12: so
13: yes.
12: These is like you are coming here. It's a very basic, and we give it a nonchalant kind of setup here. But there's that opportunity.
13: It's a little bit of competitiveness.
12: Yeah, definitely. You got to have that competitiveness. There's no point in having a competition.
13: For
12: but
13: sure.
12: That's what the lead in is, that you could be Melbourne International Comedy Festival.
13: Well, we had that. Pearlie Smith won this last year's competition.
12: Yep.
13: She took out the whole nationals.
12: Yep.
13: Pearlie Smith and Gary Hamaguchi was runner up. So Broome represented.
12: Yeah, that's
13: and
12: awesome.
13: And we need to step up and represent again, I think.
12: Oh, yeah, for sure. For sure. Well, it's just a good platform.
13: Yeah.
12: It's a good way, opportunity to learn. Like I said, get that local larrikin out there. First Nations, first timers, beginners. Shy
13: absolutely.
12: Ones.
13: Anyone.
12: Ones with all the confidence in the world or no confidence in the world.
13: Yep.
12: Come on down and check it out. Give yourself that opportunity. Even if you're scared or worried, even if you're telling jokes in the shower. Could be just singing in the shower. Could be telling jokes in the shower.
13: Even
12: come
13: dad
12: out
13: jokes.
12: Here.
13: Even dad jokes are pretty good. Yeah.
12: Well, I'll stay away from the stage because I've got too many of those.
13: Well, the workshops are free. They start at 4 o'clock here at the Gimme. And then the show starts at 7.
12: And $10 entry.
13: I'll
12: say that a million times over. $10 entry.
13: $10
12: it's so cheap. It's so cheap. And it's a good opportunity to come out. We're going to have the bar open as well, obviously, for 18 plus there.
13: Yep.
12: So you come down, check it out.
13: For sure. And you know, you can register to participate at the Deadly Funny website, which is deadlyfunny.com.au, or even just give us a call and let us know that you want to be there on the day or for tomorrow. And then tickets, you would have seen posted around town or just rock up tomorrow.
12: Yeah, we'll have
13: $10.
12: Tickets. We always have tickets at the gate.
13: For sure.
12: That's where I'll be. That's where you'll see me at the gate buying tickets for it.
13: Yeah, but same time.
12: There we go. All right. Deadly Funny is happening tomorrow starting at 7 p.m. But like I said, the workshop is on at 4. But I'll talk about that before the hour's out.
13: Oh, for sure.
12: 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Big T on the afternoon hour of power. Let's cruise into this day and have a beautiful day. Well, you're going to crank it. This is what I'm going to do. Here we go. Hour of power starting now.

Righty, welcome back, 99.7 FM, Big T on the morning. Morning, Jesus, Tony, God, it's the afternoon, it's the hour of power, let's get into it, the hour of power, Big T on the hour of power on a Friday afternoon. Yes, it is nearly the weekend. Yes, school holidays are here. Suckers out there that have got all young kiddies, they're going to be free and let loose on the town over the week. Plenty of different things to do over the weekend or over the school holidays. If you want to check out the old interweb, check out on the Broome Events page. You've got Broome Shire. They've got plenty of events going on. You need to register with those there. Down at the BRAC. You could go down to BRAC. Oh, lots of different things around. But the Broome Youth and Family Hub, you want to check them out on the interweb or go down to Blackman Street. They've got a big old school holidays platform going there, 5 to 18-year-olds. Check out Broome Youth and Family Hub for all their things going on. What else? Broome Circle. They always got stuff going down there at Broome Circle. Things to do for the kiddos. They got the art trail on. There's lots of things to do. Let's talk about the weather, though. It's a beautiful day today. How's your day been out there? Did we get to the top to what we got? 30 degrees, it feels like. Nope, it doesn't feel like that. Apparently, it feels like 26. I don't know. How do you get that? 26. It feels like, how do you even get that in your body? It feels like 26.1 degrees. I wonder about the 0.1 part of it. But anyway, it's 29.7 at the moment. We're looking for a top of 30. I don't reckon we'll get there. I reckon we don't care because you're sitting in your car listening to me in that traffic on Cable Beach West Road. So the weather outside, you don't really worry about. You're just looking at that car in front of you. Don't worry about the car in front of you. Are you letting loose? Are you letting the people through? Are you letting the kiddos do the crosswalk? They finished school a little bit ago, but I imagine they'd be fine now. Just remember to keep those crosswalks cleared, ladies and gentlemen. I know that the roads are, I know they suck eggs. I know. I'll just say it. They suck. We know. They're busy. It is what it is. The old Broome Road's going to be closed for a re in 10 days. Unless they have a bit of trouble between now and then. Well, hopefully that should be fine. 10 days away and we'll be back to normal traffic, well, normal-ish traffic condition. I think they're going to open another one lane up there on the old cable, the old Broome Road there. But that doesn't matter now because you don't care about that because you're sitting on Cable Beach West Road in a traffic jam trying to get home. You might even live in Roebuck Estate, 40-minute drive. Geez, you can get out to the roadhouse and back by that time. It's only a 20-minute drive to the roadhouse. Oh, anyway, let's put on some music. We've got the hour of power. We're cruising into this day. It's a beautiful day out there. And we are just warming up because Tony's got some good tunes. Tony, not, who's that dude? Big T, that's me. We got some good tunes cranked up on this afternoon. The hour of power between 3 and 4 this afternoon, not this morning. I've already done that show. Let's move forward. Are you going to check out Deadly Funnies tomorrow? You should check it out. Shaq's going to be in a little bit later. She's going to give that another plug. Talk about Deadly Funnies happening here at Radio Galari or Galari Land or wherever you want to call us. The one next to Bunnings, that's us. Hour of Power, 99.7 FM. Here we go again.

That one goes right to the very end. 99.7 FM, Radio Galari. There we go, with a Marilyn Manson. Five Finger Death Punch before that. The big hour of power with Tony in the afternoon between 3 and 4. I'll slow it down. Woo! It was cranking in this studio just before. How's your speakers in your car going? Oh, I love those two songs. It's an absolute cracker of a song there. It's what a day we've had today. It's a beautiful week we've had. What a Friday. Oh, it's a weekend. We're nearly there. Knock-off time is upon you. You don't have to look at your clock. I can tell you it's around about 20 to 4 in the afternoon. We're winding down, but I'm cranking the tunes up. We're making this hour of power a little bit more fun than we normally do on a Friday afternoon. You know why? School holidays are upon us. I'm trying to release the stress. You know, you're going home knowing that the kiddies are not going to wake up on Monday morning and do what you want them to do. They're going to sleep in. That's what it's all about. School holidays. Kids out there, you don't have to listen to mum and dad. You're allowed to sleep in now. No getting up early and going down the road to that big old building where people talk to you funny. So you can stay at home where everyone else talks to you funny. What are you doing on the weekend, though? Like I was talking about it earlier on today. We had Shaq earlier on giving us introductions on the Deadly Bunnies there. Come in. She's going to come in a little bit later on, around about 4 o'clock, just before 4 o'clock, and talk a little bit about that a bit more. So I won't talk too much about it. But don't forget, Deadly Funnies tomorrow. Not that I'll talk about it. You know, tomorrow, Saturday, check out Deadly Funnies. But if you're looking for something to do tonight, I just pointed at a screen that you can't see, but I can. Staircase to the Moon, that's on tonight, Friday night, down at Town Beach. Check out the Staircase to the Moon, the natural phenomenon, which occurs when the full moon rides over the exposed tidal flats of the Roebuck Bay. The Staircase to the Moon happens 2 to 3 times a month between March and October. I can read more about that, or you can jump on the visitors page and check out more information about that. Staircase down at Town Beach, best location in town. Beautiful down there at Town Beach. You can see me pointing. Did you see me point? I was pointing in the direction. It's just down there. Over there, just down there. But if you don't want to do that, you can also jump onto the Kimberley Arts Studio Trail. That's running until the 4th of July, so Saturday is the last day. We've got that event there, 2026 Kimberley Arts Studio Trails. Open its doors to dozens of authentic Kimberley artist faces, Indigenous art centres and other makers and creators. Between Saturday the 27th of June and Friday... No, and Saturday the 4th, it's got Friday on here. Anyway, let's carry on. 4th of July, Art Studios between Ardaloo and Dampier Peninsula to Wyndham in the East Kimberley will be open to visitors. There are exhibition launches and other activities, including accessible art activities delivered by artists, bird illustrations, workshop, glass cutting demonstrations, macrame, love that word, don't know why, it's stuck in my brain now, macrame demonstrations, stencil making workshops, and more. Download the program. Check it all out. That's what's happening tomorrow. So the Kimberley Art Trail, that's already on there. Don't forget, oh, I talk about this all week. I should have started with this one. NAIDOC Week, that started last week. We had the Reconciliation Walk there on the Friday, which I heard was the massive turnout. Already seen the videos and the photos around anyway. I know there are a lot of people. But tomorrow, out of Crab Creek there, they've got an event on down there. Invitation Yaru NAIDOC Week, 20 years strong, 20 years, blah, blah, blah. Come and join us for a day on country celebrating NAIDOC Week with food and fun and culture activities. We invite everyone to this event of all ages, young or wiser, whether you'll... I just read that. I'm not going to say how I read it, but anyway, whether you're living on Yaru country or visiting Yaru country, all in, come down here, all welcome. Crab Creek, that's at 9:30 in the morning until about 3 o'clock in the afternoon. Check it out. Go down there to Crab Creek. It shouldn't be too bad to get down there on the road. If you do not have a four-wheel drive, you can't go any further, really. You get to the T-junction and walk and see how far you can get, but other than that, that's a good day. Beautiful. Lots of things happen around. If you want to know what's actually happening around Broome over the weekends, the Broome Businesses page is pretty much where I go to. If not, events around Broome, events this, events that. It's pretty much how I do it. Lots of different things around. Exhibitions at the Black Stump Brewery. Maybe we've got to get a Black Stump Brewery in Broome. I don't know. Maybe I've got something else on my mind. Alrighty, we've got raffles on around town. We've got sunset drinks. We've got lots of different things, but let's not worry about that. It's the hour of power. I'm nearly up, but let's cruise into this day. Bit of coloured stone. How's your day going? It's Friday afternoon. Here we go again.

0: Billy Joe, it certainly is exciting to meet you here at the recording studio right after you've just made your very first record. How does it feel?
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0: That one there cut off really quickly. 99.7 FM. Big T on the afternoon brekkie show. No, afternoon hour of power. I don't even know where I'm at. That's what kind of day it's been. It's Friday. It's the afternoon. We're at the end of the day. We're slowly winding down, but we're going to talk about the important things, obviously. Deadly Funnies. We got the lovely Shaq back in the studio. She's going to have another yarn to us and let us know about what's happening this weekend with Deadly Funnies here at Radio Glary or Glary Media and the Gimme Club.
1: Yeah, sounds good. All right, well, Deadly Funnies is in town tomorrow and we are looking for local mom to get up and give it a go. 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
1: 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So grab your tickets and your mates and come in for a full night of laughs here at the Gimme Club tomorrow, Saturday, the 4th of July. Workshop is from 4 to 6, and the show starts at 7. Sorry, it's been a long day, and it's Friday at 4 o'clock.
0: Honestly, watching you struggle saying names makes me feel really good, Shaq, because I struggle with everyone's name here most of the time.
1: I struggle with everyone's names, but, too. I'm trying to be, like, smooth about it.
0: Yeah, Shaq has actually written out a lovely script that she's reading from, but when you talk, open your arms up. That's everything. Flow a little bit.
1: I
0: don't even know where I got that knowledge from. Must be from all the things that you guys have taught me here. So
1: probably
0: going well there. So that's Deadly Funnies coming on Saturday. Like Shaq was saying, we got the workshop starting at 4 o'clock. That's free. 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Or even you may be able to do a registration tomorrow. Is that right, Shaq?
1: Yeah, just rock up.
0: Yeah, just rock up. So even

0: the phone. Just come on down. Come on down to the studio. Come down to Gimme Club. Get yourself registered at 4 o'clock. Get yourself into that workshop. Get you on, instead of being on the back foot and coming in without the workshop, I think the workshop would be the best part about it.
1: Especially, yeah, for
0: giving
1: sure.
0: Giving you that structure. I keep forgetting Shaq's sitting in front of me. I just keep talking.
1: No, that's fair. And then also, come and support our community and our local mob. So the show starts at 7 o'clock and it's $10 for a ticket.
0: $10. I still can't get past that. There is nothing that you can do. You can't even get into any event here in Broome for $10. Even if you want to go out for the night, it still costs you like $18.
1: Yeah, I mean, because it's a community event, we wanted to make sure mob were able to come to this. Yeah,
0: and that's what gives everybody the opportunity. So, sure. Get your mob together, get your deadly crew together, First Nations, first timers, beginners. You know the one. You're looking at him now. I can see you looking at her. I can see her. I can see you looking at her. Get her. She wants to come down. I know she's saying no and shaking her head at you, but trust me, it's a yes on the inside. Get that confidence up. Get your deadly crew down here, and we'll check out Deadly Putties at the Gimme Club. Anything else you want to talk about, Shaq? I know you love coming on the radio.
1: She loves coming.
0: She asks me every other day to come on the radio. You know what? That's the fun and banter we have here at Galari. It just shows you what kind of atmosphere that I work in because of the fun that we have on the radio. That doesn't just stop here. It moves on through into the media and it moves on to every other avenue that we've got here at Galari. When you see the boys and the girls that go out and do the videos and the shooting in the community. So come on down to the Gimme Club tomorrow. Check out what we got going on here at Radio Galari and see what's happening with the Gimme Club. Deadly Funnies. It's going to be a ripper night.
1: Don't be shame, be game.
0: Yeah, exactly. Keep talking. We got 30 seconds to go before we get into the news.
1: Oh, I don't know. Well, now you put me on the spot. I don't really know what to say. Oh, just come down. Come down.
0: Oi, like I said, get your deadly crew together. Get them. We got the perfect platform to get you. If, like I say, confidence is a big thing. If it's something that's what you feel, come on down to the workshop. You don't necessarily have to get on stage. You come and check out the workshop.
1: Well.
0: If it's not what you want, we're going to push you on stage.
1: Well.
0: Anyway, here we go to the news. Have a ripper afternoon.
1: All right.
2: Hello, I'm Adam Evans with the NIRS News. Surveillance efforts are ramping up in New South Wales following the first bird flu case on the east coast. A giant petrel found near Hawk's Nest on the state's mid-north coast has tested positive in preliminary tests. Samples have been sent to the National Testing Centre in Geelong to see if it's the worst strain. New South Wales Agriculture Minister Tara Moriarty says surveillance efforts have increased.
3: We've trained up over 500 people, be them working for the government or private vets. Over 500 people are now working on surveillance, so they're checking this area of the state around Hawke's Nest and the mid-north coast and other high-risk parts of the state looking for birds.
2: Anti-gambling advocates are hopeful a Senate inquiry will lead to a stronger ban on gambling advertisements. The federal government's gambling advertisement restrictions would limit ads promoting betting companies to 3 an hour before 8:30 p.m. and bans on radio gambling ads during school drop-off and pick-up times. The bills are blocked from passing the parliament this week, with the Greens and Coalition and Independents saying the bills don't go far enough. Anna Bardsley from Gambling Harm Lived Experience Experts has told the ABC she's hopeful the Senate inquiry will lead to stronger legislation.
4: Only a total ban on gambling advertising is the only way to ensure that children aren't exposed to it. The danger of advertising is that it shows everybody, including even very young children, that gambling is a normal part of life. And it isn't, and it shouldn't be.
2: A woman who assaulted Senator Lydia Thorpe outside the MCG in 2024 will not go to jail. Ebony Jan Bell was issued a 12-month community corrections order for the attack after the Dreamtime at the G game and another unrelated assault. During the attack, Ms. Thorpe was punched in the head twice and fell to the ground, suffering multiple injuries. Senator Thorpe has issued a statement saying she's pleased the case is over. She says she won't make a full recovery from the injuries, but she wants to move on. The worst start to a ski season in decades is on the improve, with snowstorms in ski fields in New South Wales and Victoria. 15 to 25 centimetres of snow has fallen across alpine resorts including Mount Buller, Falls Creek and Hottnam in Victoria, as well as Thredbo and Perisher in New South Wales. Dean Naramore from the Weather Bureau says it's a welcome sight on the ski fields.
5: We finally saw a cold front move through yesterday and overnight with not only lots of rain but also much colder air, and that allowed the snow levels drop to around 1,200 metres.

0: Hey, I heard that syphilis sickness is spreading in the Kimberley.
1: That's true, bro. You been tested yet?
0: What for? I'm right.
1: How you know?
0: I'm healthy as. I'm not sick.
1: But syphilis don't show himself for a long time. You might have it and don't know it. And then you spread him around by having unsafe sex.
0: Really? What I gotta do for this test then?
1: Just go and have a blood test. 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
0: Okay then. Too easy.
1: To stop the syphilis sickness spreading, get tested every 6 months and wear a condom, bro.
0: No worries.
1: And tell others about the syphilis sickness so we can stop it spreading.
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0: It is so nice to be off the streets. 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

0: Hello, hello, and welcome to The Wire, your national and independent coverage of current affairs right across Australia on community and Indigenous radio. I'm Eduardo Jordan, coming to you from Radio 4EB in Mianjin, Brisbane. And today, on the show...
1: Our research found that often that, combined with a bit of a lack of support, contributed to graduate nurses feeling emotionally burnt out.
0: A new study found out graduate nurses need more support to keep working in the sector. We have all the details. Also, how NDIS service providers may be affected with the NDIS cut proposal. And later today...
2: Activate Brisbane is going to be the first and, at the moment, unique and biggest event for the Spanish speakers community in Brisbane, dedicated to the health and well-being.
0: A community event in Brisbane is inviting the community to become active. We'll have this and more for you over the next half hour.

0: Thanks for being with us today. We're on air across Australia thanks to the Community Radio Network and the support from the Community Broadcasting Foundation. First up today, this week the Australian government responded to the Universal Periodic Review examining the human rights record of every UN member state. The federal government accepted 128 recommendations out of 332, equivalent to a 39%, being the lowest acceptance by the government in 20 years. Some of the proposals left out for action are legalizing a Human Rights Act and raising the age of criminal responsibility on a national level. The Australian Human Rights Commission is concerned about this, and I started asking Acting President Dr. Anna Cody to explain more about the Universal Periodic Review.
1: Some years ago, the United Nations came up with a new way to ensure that every country had its human rights achievements, challenges reviewed at an international level. And so the UN Human Rights Council came up with this process called the Universal Periodic Review, where every 5 years, countries get a chance to look at the human rights record of each country. And then those countries that are particularly involved in the review of, say, Australia or any other country, then they make recommendations about how to improve the human rights situation for all people in Australia.
0: So what are your first impressions about the Australian government's response to these recommendations from the UPR?
1: It's disappointing. And we know that Australia has always been a strong member of the United Nations and a strong supporter of the multilateral system, so all the countries working together to try and resolve issues together. And so this response, where they have only accepted, there were 332 recommendations, but the government's only accepted 128 of those, and that's a very low level. It's only roughly 40% of the recommendations. And usually, and most other countries, the rate is up around 75%. And so it's disappointing, and particularly on issues that are of great concern to people in Australia. So things like they have accepted recommendations around homelessness and dealing with homelessness, which we absolutely support, also around gendered violence, which we also support. But things like the rights of refugees and migrants coming to Australia, they have not, and there are some concerns about what their intentions are with that. Also around First Peoples, and we know that the human rights situation of our First Peoples in Australia is particularly serious.
0: So what does this lack of commitment from the Australian government mean for Australia in the region overall?
1: Australia has a strong role to play in our Asia-Pacific or Oceania region, and we are a key actor within the United Nations. So this appears to be a stepping back from that active role that we have demonstrated in the United Nations systems. And when Australia is also reviewed under different treaties that we've signed, different agreements that we've signed on topic areas like people with disability or on sex discrimination, then we have been very active in those areas. But this undercut those commitments and the work that we are doing in those areas.
0: Now, one of the key points the government has in committed is to legislate a National Human Rights Act, and this has been an ongoing topic for quite some time. If implemented, how will this improve human rights across the board in Australia?
1: Surprisingly, Australia is the last remaining democracy that does not have a Human Rights Act. Every other country has a National Human Rights Act, and we assume in Australia that we have one too, and we don't. So what difference that would make is for government decision makers to be very strongly guided by human rights principles when they are developing policy or legislation or making decisions. It would also mean that if someone's human rights were breached, that they may have or broken, that they would have a right to make a complaint about that and have some sort of a response from government. And so it would definitely change both how we operate.
0: Now, my last question, another ongoing issue lacking commitment from the federal government, and it's also an ongoing issue for quite some time, is raising the age of criminal responsibility. What are your thoughts about this?
1: So we have seen in Australia that often the idea of youth justice gets very politicised and it gets a lot of currency in the media. And often the reason why young people are engaged in criminal activity, there are complex reasons. And to put them in detention centres or in jail is not a good response for actually dealing with the root causes of why criminal offences may be happening. And we have recommended that the age of criminal responsibility should be 14. A 10-year-old should not be in jail. That is not the place to deal with whatever issues have led to them engaging in any sort of criminal activity.
0: That was Acting President of the Australian Human Rights Commission, Dr. Anna Cody.
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0: A new study is urging improved support for Australian graduate nurses working in the health sector. Many graduate registered nurses experience emotional burnout in the first year of practice. By 2035, nurse numbers in Australia are expected to be short around 80,000. To better understand the challenges graduate nurses face, as well as what improvements are needed to be implemented, The Wire's Tony Pankaluik spoke to lecturer in nursing at James Cook University, Kate Hurley.
3: Our literature review, we scoped literature over a 20-year period. So for the last 20 years, we found 6 articles that met our criteria over a 20-year period, all Australian-based articles. And I guess what they were looking at were the challenges that graduates face and the things that might contribute to emotional burnout in that first year of practice. So with that literature, we were able to identify 3 really key main themes. And the first one was unsupportive workplaces. So that looks at the support that's provided to the graduate nurse in that first year of practice. It's looking at things like psychological safety, that the role that feedback and inclusion plays in acceptance and belonging in that first year of practice. And if we're not feeling like we're psychologically safe or we don't feel like we belong, then that can lead to feelings of self-doubt, which can contribute to emotional burnout. The second theme that we identified was role stress. So with that, we were looking at that feeling of isolation and that feeling of almost feeling a little bit out of depth in that RN role. And whilst we all understand that graduate nurses graduate with the same certification, they don't always go and complete that graduate year in the same setting. So we found that these role stress was likely exacerbated when registered nurses in their first year of practice were placed in clinical environments that they were unsure of or that they'd not had experience in or that they felt were out of their depth. So some of those really complex settings. And we also found in our research that graduate nurses in that first year of practice found even some of the facilities quite large and overwhelming. And we even had reports of graduate nurses becoming lost within the facility because they couldn't find their way. And the final theme that we identified was workload expectations. And that looked at the workload that graduates were expected to take on in that first year of practice. And within that, our research found that often that combined with a bit of a lack of support contributed to graduate nurses feeling emotionally burnt out.
4: Can you dive deeper into the methodologies that we use in the research? Like, how was it conducted?
3: Basically, with a scoping review, we searched far and wide, lots of databases to try and find appropriate articles that fit our criteria. And our criteria, we tried to be quite specific in what we were looking for because we really were interested in capturing what are the experiences of graduate RNs in Australia and then how does that sit with emotional burnout specifically for that population group. So we had quite strict inclusion criteria where the included articles had to discuss nurses in their first year of practice and the key focus had to be emotional burnout, and that we needed the articles to be peer-reviewed as well and published in English text. That's how we were able to find our 6 articles. So we started off with a lot more than that. I think we started off with 344 articles, and we were able to then narrow that down to 6 that met that inclusion criteria. We had a range of research included in our scoping review. So we had two quantitative studies, we had three qualitative studies, and we had one mixed method study. So we were able to look at the different dimensions of early practice and that lived experience of graduate nurses in that first year.
4: Is there any limitations to the current approaches, and is there anything else you'd like to do for future just to overall help with the issue?
3: Yeah, so certainly the small sample size was a limitation, and we noted that within our publication as well. Another limitation that we identified is burnout in the first year of practice internationally. And one other area where we've identified now some themes within our research, but looking at different settings, so metropolitan versus rural and remote, and are we seeing the same things based on demographic as well?
4: Just overall, what did the research provide for recommendations? What would you like to see just to help these graduate nurses?
3: I mean, there's a lot of work happening in this space at the moment around workforce with the government and looking at, you know, workforce strategies and workforce planning. And that's really key because our publication focuses on emotional burnout in graduate nurses. But we know just from listening to the news or reading other research that burnout amongst healthcare professionals increasingly being reported upon. And we know that our workforce is quite stretched. And we identified in our research that the support that graduate nurses require is really, really critical for that first 3 months and ideally up to 12 months to really give them that time to incrementally learn. So not have that expectation that they hit the ground running and they're expected to know everything from day one. That incremental learning over the first 3 to 6 months was something that we identified. Now, obviously, we've got graduate nurse transition programs in Australia. Most facilities or organisations have these graduate nurse transitions programs. They really are seen as the gold standard. So ensuring that facilities have those, ensuring that they're well aligned to what the graduate nurse needs. I think there's a lot of angles that need to come together, a lot of different areas that need to come together to look at how to support graduate nurses' needs.
0: That was Kate Hurley from James Cook University there, speaking to The Wire's Tony Pankalovic. You're listening to The Wire, independent current affairs on community and Indigenous radio. I'm Eduardo Jordan in Brisbane. A big hello to our friends in Alice Springs on ACCC, to our listeners in Launceston on City Park Radio, and to the other side of the country to Radio Gulari in Broome, Western Australia. NDIS service providers are concerned they won't attend as many participants with the cuts proposed by the federal government. Some providers may be receiving payments below the minimum wage if attending participants from the scheme. Accredited dietitian and mother of two, Lee Smith, says it's not enough and is thinking of changing her business model. Powered Media's Emma Myers started asking Ms. Smith, not her real name, her thoughts about the issue.
5: As a parent, I'm terrified about what the cuts to people's supports are doing. And, you know, it's just only going to get so much worse when or if the bill is passed. So I guess that's why I'm speaking out, because I think the general public doesn't realise what the bill actually means.
6: And you were saying that now your profession is the lowest paid of practitioners, of NDIS practitioners, is that correct?
5: I have to check the pricing schedule again, but yeah, we're one of the lowest paid, and it's certainly like it's below the cost of providing services. So basically it means that you end up paying yourself below minimum wage. Yeah. If I was in hospital, I'd be getting paid like four times as much.
6: And so how do you make up the difference?
5: You don't. You go without. Like, it's really heartbreaking, but I am going to have to make the decision to not take any more NDIS participants on my caseload and focus on building my caseload of other clients. So I'm also eating disorder dietitian, so I'll build up my caseload of private clients to compensate for the fact that I don't get paid enough to see NDIS participants. But I'll keep seeing the clients that I am for as long as I can, because I don't want to do this, but I'm being forced to, because ultimately I need to be in a sustainable job that, you know, I can pay my mortgage and buy food and groceries and everything else.
6: And how are the cuts going to affect your child's support should they come to fruition?
5: Well, I think he will be identified. He's over the age of early intervention, so thankfully he's not in, you know, the cohort of children that will be removed from the NDIS under supports, but I'm still concerned that the cuts in the NDIS bill, the main ones that I'm concerned about are the cuts to community participation and therapy budgets, because we rely on those. You know, my son only has 2 hours of community participation per week in his current plan. If that was cut by 50%, it would be 1 hour. And I think we can both agree that 1 hour of community participation is not going to get him very far. And then in terms of his therapy budget, he relies on that to improve his capacity to do things like attend school so that he can get a good education, so that he can get a job and live a good life. And cuts to his therapy budget will mean that he's not able to make as much progress as he would otherwise. And, you know, his ability to participate at school now is greatly reduced. He's only attending school about 50% of the time. So what I'm most concerned about is that if his plan is cut, that loss of supports will mean that his capacity is reduced to the point where he can no longer attend school and I have to give up my job to homeschool him, which I don't want to do. And then that means that I can't see my clients either. So I fail to see how this bill is going to support children and families when it means that my son could potentially lose his education and I lose my job.
6: And just before we wrap up, is there anything else you'd like to add?
5: I just would like the politicians to know that, you know, please don't cut community participation and therapy budgets. They're not optional extras. They're essential supports that keep people with a disability safe, independent and out of hospital.
0: Accredited dietitian Lee Smith there, speaking with Power Media's Emma Myers. For more information about the NDIS, check out powered.media.
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0: An event in Brisbane is encouraging the community to keep active with sport-related activities. Activate Brisbane is an event created by Irela Aqua and Fitness with the aim to bring the Spanish-speaking community together to be active. But the event is inclusive and everyone with different fitness levels can join. The event will host a social soccer match, workshops, fitness sessions, and games and activities for children too. The aim is to raise awareness about fitness and health in a supportive environment for multicultural communities. The Wire's contributor from 4EB, Carolina Fonseca, spoke with founder of Activate Brisbane, Irene Lalana, to find out more.
8: Yes, Activate Brisbane is going to be the first and at the moment unique and biggest event for the Spanish speakers community in Brisbane, dedicated to the health and well-being and physical activities.
9: This is an event for everyone who loves Latin culture, not just for Latinos, right?
8: Of course, as almost every single event that the Latinos organizes, we are always welcoming everyone who loves something from our culture, from our language, from our music, from our food, but it's especially targeting the Spanish-speaking community as a space of connection, as a space where we can find people who love the same habits, the same lifestyles as we love, but maybe we haven't found yet that people to connect with. Maybe you have been here for ages or you have just arrived, but you are very focused in your visa, in your your work, in your studies, in your family, because when we arrive to another country as migrants, sometimes we forget to look after ourselves because we have to focus on many other things and we stop doing what we know that we need and our body and our mind needs. So this is a space to create again these connections with the habits, with people and with activity.
9: Sound great. What kind of activities can we expect?
8: It will be a full day, full of activities.
9: Yes.
8: We will start with a very social run or walk. It will be 500 meters only, but we can do from 1 to 6 laps. So everyone who wants to run a little bit more, or maybe for triathletes that are off season, can do this like training, the morning training, but also for people with family that don't want to push much, but they want to start the day, like a warm-up for the rest of activities, doing something with the kids, doing some sprints maybe. Everyone can choose the way, but this will be the start of the day. After that, we will start with a soccer tournament in parallel with the fitness activities, in parallel with the wellness workshops, and in parallel with the family and kids activities.
9: You say about the soccer team, what need the people for part of the
8: running to be team? Part yes. of the yeah. If you want to enroll like a soccer team, the soccer tournament is going to be a 5-a-side tournament, but the teams will be up to 8 people.
9: Okay.
8: So if you have the friends or the team already done, it's okay. You go to the website and you go to the soccer team ticket and you enroll all of them. If you don't have people to play with, but you would like to be part of a team, you can contact us because we are organizing some people who wants to play and don't have a team and trying to put them together. So everyone has a space. If you want to do any other activities but the soccer tournament, you go to the individual tickets and you can buy your ticket for the rest of the activities. Soccer enrollment includes as well the rest of activities.
9: Other activities, for example, yoga, pilates.
8: What we were saying. So in parallel with that will be the fitness sessions. We will have different activities, all levels included. And we will have pilates, yoga, zumba, hits, boot camps, salsa, capoeira. So a little bit of everything.
9: Mm-hmm.
8: And then in terms of the workshops, we will have nutritional workshops. We will have physiotherapy workshops as well, talking about conscious nutrition, talking about pelvic floor. It will be practical, not only theoretical. We will have also breath work. This kind of activity is a little bit more chill, maybe, for people who don't want to be sweating all day, will be happening in our wellness area.
9: What if I don't have the full day free to attend the event?
8: Well, the event is designed for many people, different kind of people with different availabilities and with different interests. So everyone is welcome to attend only maybe to the pelvic floor workshop because this is what you need because you just gave birth and you are not obviously prepared yet to do 10 fitness sessions. Whether there are all people who wants to be doing fitness sessions the full day, and then will be families coming with the kids maybe only in the afternoon to do some activities while they do the dancing session. So everyone is welcome. You don't have to do everything. Maybe you won't only go there early morning because you are an early bird. You want to do the walk and have your alpha whore and then just enjoy as a part of the audience the soccer tournament.
9: Yes.
8: So everyone is welcome.
0: Founder of Irela Aqua and Fitness, Irene Lalana De, speaking with 4EB's Carolina Fonseca. And that's the end of the show today. Thanks so much for listening wherever you're in Australia. The Wire is a co-production between community radio stations 2SER, Radio Adelaide, Scene Media, 4ZZZ, and Radio 4EB in Brisbane, with the great support of the Community Broadcasting Foundation and the Community Radio Network. 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The Wire acknowledges the traditional custodians of the Turrbal and Jagera countries where this program has been produced, and we pay our respects to Aboriginal elders past, present, and emerging. Today, The Wire came to you from Radio 4EB in Mianjin, Brisbane. I'm Eduardo Jordan. Thanks so much for your company, and we'll see you next time on The Wire.
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1: Thanks for joining me for another episode of Blues, Roots and Boots, a show that aims to bring you what is new and what is not so new from those who are known and not so known from Australia and the world in the fields of blues, roots and country music. 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

We open this week with the latest track from Melbourne's Sweet Talk. Like me, they love that bluesy, jazzy New Orleans Zydeco twist that Little Feat did so well and have run with it, seeing there was a niche for that type of music. They're about to put all of that to the test on an American tour, which gets underway in August and is preceded by some Australian tour dates. If you haven't checked out the album they put out in May 2025, titled Switch On, try and take a listen and you'll hear why it stayed in the ARIA country charts in the top 20 for more than 18 weeks. Hi, and welcome to the hard journey that is Blues, Roots and Boots. This week, it's almost 100% Australian artists, with Jovan Webb being the only outsider. His new album is a serious kick-butt effort. Andrew Farris continues his flirtation with country music, and Max Jackson hits the mark again with her new one, Shotgun Slide, with new music too from the Paper Daisies, Kingswood, and Brisbane's Shotgun Sam and his world-famous blues band. They have a blues harp player that will just about literally blow you away. Do It All Again is the track I have next, and it's off the album Sideways from Adelaide blues power trio 63 Deluxe. It seems to me the band learned a lot from their trip to Memphis last year for the International Blues Challenge and have come back more self-assured, if the new album is anything to go by. The riffs are powerful, with a Stevie Ray kind of vibe to them, and are confidently and dynamically asserted in many of the album's tracks. Here is 63 Deluxe with Do It All Again.

I mentioned in my intro that Paper Daisies had just released a track, and in fact it is their debut release as a duo. They are singularly accomplished Gold Coast musicians and have come together as Paper Daisies, blending folk, country and pop influences with beautiful harmonies and strong songwriting, which is evident in our last track, Heartbreakin' Cowboy, from Paper Daisies. Aaron West is an Australian blues, soul, jazz, R&B, funk artist who has played with some of the world's major talents and is not only a formidable guitarist but a darn fine singer as well. A couple of years back, he released an EP called The Sweatshop Sessions, and tell me about it. Our next track comes from those Sweatshop Sessions by Aaron West.

0: Depression may be described as feeling sad, blue, unhappy, miserable, or down in the dumps. 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

July will see the release of the debut album from Sydney troubadour Glenn Gould. He describes his music as lyric forward. In other words, it's the storytelling that is his focus, although he considers his music to be darkly melodic with jazz and blues influences. We just heard Even Angels Get the Blues from Glenn Gould's forthcoming album release, Late for May. There's a lot of chutzpah in the name Shotgun Sam and his world-famous blues band. Whether it's true or not is neither here or there, as what matters is whether the band can deliver. And in my view, the Brisbane-based band, whose blues harp player, Johnny Harpo, is up there with the best of them, deliver in spades. They've just released Diamonds for Dollars on the back of their previous release, Sure Enough, and it's another powerful riff-driven foot stomper. Here is Shotgun Sam and his world-famous blues band and their latest, Diamonds for Dollars.

calling shotgun on the passenger side seat is something many parents have heard and many kids have said. Max Jackson seems to be being a little nostalgic, as I can't think of when I last saw a bench seat in the front of a car. As she sings on shotgun slide, slide on over when you take the corners a little too fast, that'll be fine, cause maybe I'll end up under your arm stealing a kiss from the passenger side. Well, it's cute and a little old-fashioned, but it communicates levity and fun, so let's just go with that for Max Jackson's latest shotgun slide. Something a little more gritty comes from West Australia's The Southern River Band, with our next track, One of These Nights I'll Be Gone. Their new album is titled Easier Said Than Done, and One of These Nights I'll Be Gone is the track that closes out that album. The band is described as delivering classic pub rock in the style of bands from the 70s and 80s. My take is that it's a hard-edged country rock. That doesn't take away anything from the Southern River Lads, as if you dive into a classic band like Cold Chisel, it's not hard to find classic blues and country influences. And that's what I hear in One of These Nights I'll Be Gone from the Southern River Band.

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where Johnny Cash shares a whiskey with Lynyrd Skynyrd. This is how country rock act Kingswood has been described, and we just listened to their latest, Action. It's from their recently released album, Midnight Mavericks, which they're currently touring around the country. Crybaby is up next. It's from American bluesman Jovan Webb, and it's from his second album for Blind Pig Records, Son of a Sinner. One of the things I miss about music stores is checking out all the new albums that had come in, and especially taking a look at compilation albums Blind Pig Records would often release, which comprised the talents of artists in their stable, either current or retrospectively. Webb's first album for Blind Pig, 2024's Drifter, was cited as bringing the blues to a new generation. Son of a Sinner continues the story of who is, or rather who he is, where he came from, and what he's becoming, which is a modern spokesperson for the blues tradition. This is Crybaby from Jovan Webb.

It's probably fair to attribute the term rock royalty to Andrew Farris, who was one of the main songwriters in NXS, gave Australia and the world some fantastic rock songs, one of which, Need You Tonight, was co-opted by none other than Bonnie Raitt and given her signature sound. Farris has reinvented himself as a country artist since going solo, and Rolling Home, that last track, is his latest. Two classic Aussie bluesmen are currently touring together, Dom Turner and Jeff Lang. I don't have anything that they've recorded together, but I do have a great track from Jeff Lang, which he featured with John Butler. And I simply wanted to acknowledge the brilliance and sensitivity of Lang's playing that is on this track as a way of tempting you to get out and see him with Dom Turner when they roll through your area. Here is Jeff Lang with John Butler and Seek High. And until next time, don't forget to make a great day.

0: 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This is Sticky calling by Banana. How are you today?
1: Oh, sorry. Do I reply? I'm doing well, thank you, Sticky. I'm having a lovely day. How about you?
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0: 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Professional body artists work with high standards of infection control. 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
1: Hi. It's Kai James from the rock band Girl and Girl, and today I'm hosting Australian Music is Bloody Great, because it is bloody great, and I'll be sharing some of my favourite Australian songs right here on community radio, where you can hear some of the best new Australian songs, often for the very first bloody time. 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If you're an Australian artist and you don't have your music up there, you're a fool. Get it up there now. Okay, first track, Two Hands by Pond. Absolutely ridiculously phenomenal live band, fantastic recorded band. This is one of their recent singles off their most recent album, and I just love the way that Nick moves. It's very hypnotizing.
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0: It's Kai James from the rock band Girl and Girl, and today I'm hosting Australian Music is Bloody Great. Track number two is Head Chef by Divers, which is a very recent discovery for me, band out of Nam, Melbourne, and they just play like good stuff, and I heard this song and I became pretty obsessed with it, and then they put out an album and then I was like, hey, want to play together? And now I'm going to play together to celebrate the release of some of our own new music. Give it a listen. It's quite hypnotic again. I'm going to use that word again. Okay.
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Song number three is Hills Hoist by Loose Content, which I actually found on the bloody AMRAP website, just, you know, scrolling through, looking for new Australian songs that I could hear for the first time before maybe anyone else had ever heard of it. And it turns out they're pretty local, I believe, from Brisbane. And this is a fun kind of, you know, slow burny sort of poem-y track, which I really enjoyed.

It's Kai James from the rock band Girl and Girl, and today I'm hosting Australian Music is Bloody Great. The fourth Bloody Great Australian track, as chosen by me, is Chomping at the Bit by Gimme, because firstly, it's just a great song, and they're a great band, and Gemma is a great person, and everyone in that band is a great person, and they put on a fantastic live show, and they do good recording stuff as well. Yeah, so enjoy.

Track number 5 is Sacred by Baby Cool off of her latest album, Infinity Baby. I just think everything she does is incredibly ethereal and heartfelt and quite psychedelic and a little bit beachy, like the ocean at the beach. And all kinds of stuff like that. It's a really beautiful record.

All right, that brings us to our sixth and final bloody great Australian song for this particular radio segment. You're here with me, Kai, talking you through some of Australia's most bloody great tracks here on AMRAP. Great place to discover new songs that you might not have ever heard before from Australian artists. Final track I'm going to pick is one of my own. The track's called It's Dead. I wouldn't normally toot my own horn like this, but I was asked to. And if I were to be honest, I would actually normally toot my own horn like this because it's a great track. It's a bloody great Australian track. There's a film clip for it. You can check it out on YouTube. It's quite violent. It's quite disgusting. Have a look. Songs about killing or getting killed, whichever you might prefer. All right, that's the end of today's show. And one final reminder to support Australian music and community radio and Australian artists at large. Make sure you are consciously consuming that art and it's not the product of some kind of algorithm that has told you how to feel and what to like. Make sure you know the name of the song that you're listening to and the name of the album and maybe even the name of the artists, where they recorded it, how much it cost them to make it, how long to make it, why did they make it? Is it in response to some kind of grief or some kind of burst of passion? Make sure you look inside, ask yourself how it makes you feel. Make sure you remember that it's not just appearing out of the ground, out of nowhere. Make sure AI hasn't touched it with its dirty little grubby fingers. And if you are a community radio host yourself, you can find all of the songs you heard today on amrap.org.au. And if you're an Australian musician, once again, if you don't have your music up on the site, do that as soon as humanly possible. All right, my name's Kai James. Thank you so much for listening.

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1: 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But coming your way on the program today, the idiosyncratic lyrics of Danny Walsh Band. We'll be hearing from indie rockers Shorehaven, and we'll throw back to when mods and rockers were kings, courtesy of Straight Arrows, all of that and more coming your way here on The Local Source today. Let's get into it though with a track coming from Sydney outfit Liquid Zoo. This one's called Tell Me. You're here on The Local Source.

you are tuned into the local source, Cameron Menigoni is my name. I'm hanging out here with you, taking you through this hour of all Australian music in your ears just then. From dance icons Penau, they've teamed up with Italian trio Medusa on their new single there, a number called Rolling. It's a hypnotic, dark dance floor cut that fuses Penau's sun-soaked rave DNA with Medusa's global house aesthetic. It's always nice to pump up the jams here in the local source, especially all around the country, thanks to the new track there from Penau. Just before that, a iconic vocal duo who recently wrapped up the Red Hot Summer Tour with Crowded House, Angus and Julia Stone, and The Church. They need no introduction, but I will tell you who they are anyway. From Vicar and Linda, the title track from their forthcoming album is in the form of that tune, Where Do You Come From? Written alongside Mark Seymour of Hunters and Collectors fame. It's a track about the sisters' experience of growing up in suburban Melbourne, honouring but also grappling with their Tongan heritage in a population that looked very, very different, but it sounds just as good. And at the top of that bracket, dripping in some raw strut and street swagger, a new tune there from Sydney outfit Liquid Zoo. They're a band who refuses to be boxed in and really just delivering it fast and thick on their new track there with Cool Detachment. That's a number called Tell Me. Hope you're having a good time so far here on the local source today as we just scrape the surface of what is to come your way during the program. A big thank you to the team at the Community Radio Network for their tireless effort behind the scenes in getting not only this show, but many, many others out into the ether all across Australia on the Community Radio Network. So just my appreciation for the hardworking team there. You can't really measure it, but hopefully we'll do them justice and I'll keep shouting them out as long as I can here on the local source. Let's get back into some music. This one here comes from NUM, Melbourne-based hidden gem pop artist Holly Hebe, a musician who's been galvanized by the sounds of her rural seaside upbringing. This track is called Swimsuit. Stick around, you're here on the local source.

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opened up that bracket there with a track from Nam, Melbourne-based pop artist Holly Heeb. There's only a couple of singles so far under Holly's belt, but still definitely an artist who you should be keeping your eye on in the coming years. The latest is her number there called Swimsuit. Following on, we were hanging out in Meanjin, Brisbane, with an artist who spent the last few months of 2025 touring with Oasis and Ballpark Music from Xenu. The third single from an upcoming album called Window Seat is in the form of that very humble number, If Heaven Is Just a Myth. It's more stripped back and tender to what we're normally used to from Xenu, and does follow on with a different direction from his very energetic singles of last year. And also in the mix there, we were hanging out on the Gold Coast with Sunny Lou. The second album to come from the Muso is in the form of her LP, Feeling Good, a radiant concept album about finding freedom and creativity, kicking out toxicity, and embracing the joy of making music that feels true, coming through like a sheer burst of sunshine. The track there, It Won't Be Long Till I See You Again by Sunny Lou. Sunny was also recently a guest presenter on our sister show, Australian Music Is Bloody Great. It's a program where each week we get in a Australian musician to showcase their favourites on amrap.org.au. You can go back and listen to Sunny's episode on the Community Radio Plus app, which you can download for free onto your favorite handheld device, and listen back to episodes of Australian Music Is 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recently. This one here comes from a legend of Australian country music and a Indigenous icon from his 11th career record. The album is called Unda Werma, which translates to Are You Listening? This track by Warren H. Williams, it's called Nataria. Stick around, Cameron Menegoni here with you on The Local Source.

are tuned into The Local Source. My name is Cameron Medigoni. I'm here with you today wherever you are. That's the beauty of the internet era. At the top of that bracket there, we opened up with a tune from the 11th career album by Warren H. Williams. The record is called Unda Wurma, which translates to Are You Listening? It's a unique album project designed to both preserve and promote Indigenous language and also gain cultural understanding and unity amongst all Australians. It's his first full studio album in language. Warren H. Williams performed the track live at the Golden Guitar Awards earlier this year, and the tune there, Nataria, was one of the selections that Sunny Lou had in store for us on their episode of Australian Music is Bloody Great. Following on, we did hear from Sydney-based emo-laced pop-punk outfit The Admired. Their latest is a blurst of activity on fame and money. And also in the mix there too, from yet another Gadigal Eora Sydney outfit from Straight Arrows. They've a band who have been a presence in the Sydney scene going back over 10 years. Their latest, though, is a double single and throws back to those early records of the mod and rock era. The track there, Middleman, is what we did here from Straight Arrows. Hope you're having a good time here on the program so far. It's never long enough, I think, here on The Local Source. I want to try and squeeze in as much as I can before we are done on the hour. This one here comes from Perth indie outfit Shawhaven. They first made waves back in 2024 on their debut EP, Millie's Car Ride, and their new one moves further away from the indie rock leanings and embraces a more direct pop-punk palette. This track from Shawhaven, it's called Oh Baby, Stick Around.

out of sight, so what's the point? He killed

Cameron Minigoni is my name. I've been hanging out here with you over this last hour together to give you another serving of fresh new Australian music. At the top there, from Shorehaven, from Perth, with Oh Baby. Following on, we were still hanging out in WA with some left field pop courtesy of Rushtail with Golden State. Albie was after that with What's the Point, and Pookie with Wine Me, Dye Me. This one here for you today will take us out of the program from Danny Walsh Band. This track is called John the Highwayman. I'll be back same time, same place next week on your favorite community radio station. You've been listening to another edition of The Local Source. I'll catch you then.

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Hey, and don't forget that Community Radio Plus app and bung that on your blower as well. Tekka's Rock and Blues Show is the program, playing the newest rock for you, the newest rock and blues, our acoustic segment every hour, plus some classic rock and great live tracks for you as well. A big shout out

0: to each and every one of you boys and girls out there in rock and blues land. And a big shout out, of course, as we do each and every week, to all our volunteers across the country, the emergency services, hospitals, staff from top to bottom, the truckers, cabbies and everyone working nights or days, the police department and our AMBOs as well. Great to have your company. You're all very important people to us. Without you guys, we ain't got a gig. Well, we have, but I'm just on my own. Great to have your company, boys and girls. Hey, and as recommended by the CBAA network, we're required to mention that this little program may have some occasional coarse language, but what's some what's some of the stuff we got, you ask? Let me tell you. We kicked it off with a new one by Joe Bonamassa and a stack of guys, Miles Kennedy doing the vocals, as well as Shamikia Copeland. It's a brand new album called BB King Summit 100, just released on KTBA Records, which is Joe Bonamassa's records, keeping the blues alive. We've got the whole, well, most of the album. It's a three-album CD set. It'll be in your stores by now. Grab a copy. BB King, man, did he leave us with some stuff. And to have them all rebuilt in 2026 by some great artists, you're going to love it. We'll be playing them all in weeks to come. Okay, coming up in the first hour, Little Red and the Roosters from, one of them comes from France and the other one comes from America. And a bit of rock by the boy from Canada, 55 this year. I speak of Mr. Anthony Gomes off his album Praise the Loud. Great track, great album as well. Bit of live stuff by Fred Chapelier, the boy from France again, probably lives next door to the other dudes. Great album. And Catch 23, Australia's own, off their latest one, Bullet Full of Blues. Love these guys. Some great acoustic stuff for you. Bit of classic rock way back to 2005 by Mr. Dave Edmonds, who has retired now. Bit of instrumental break for you. Another great new track by the boy from Adelaide, Stefan Hauk. Before the Dawn's the name of the album. Our tribute to Rory Gallagher this week. A bit of archive rock back to 93 by the late Leslie West. A new one, well, it was new 4 years ago, Tech. Andreas Dielman Band from Germany. Bit of classic rock by the late Pete Wells for you as well. Newie by Scott Weiss Band from New Jersey. A bit of rock and roll by the Blasters from California. Black Stone Cherry off that great new album, Can't Get Enough, the Bad Company tribute. And a ton more as well. You know the deal, boys and girls. Without you guys, it's awfully quiet in here. Oh, well, it's not really. Everything's turned up to 11 because when you're old and deaf, you haven't got a choice. Okay, this is an album, one of three, that was sent to us by Mr. Steve Flack. You know, I hadn't heard of him for years. We had an album of his out early 2000s and, of course, it was called Guitar Heroes Volume 1. Well, I've been speaking to him and he sent us the other two. They go back quite a few years. But, man, this guy could play. He's still playing. He's a teacher. I'm not sure about music-wise what he's playing band-wise, but there's some good stuff on here. That's coming up for you soon. And if you're a Peter Green fan or a Santana fan, you'll know the song. Okay, let's get into it. This is Steve Flack off his album Guitar Heroes, a boy from Sydney. And this is Black Magic Woman. You're a Tech. Love having your company, guys.
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0: Yeah, sounds like no one wanted to finish that song. That's a goodie, isn't it? That is Lil Red and Rooster. Lil Red is Jen Lil Red Mulligan from the USA and Pascal Fauquier from France. And that is off their new album called Soul Burnin'. And that was Catch the Train. Some good slide. I love it. Okay, before that, Don't You Just Dig It. That's probably one of my fave all-time songs, Black Magic Woman. Check the boy on Facebook, Steve Flack. I'm not sure whether the three albums are still available, but I wouldn't mind betting you that he's got some. And if you're a fan of that song, we'll play the whole three albums during the year because I think it's a great album. Hey, this is Tekka's Rock and Blues Show. It's time for a bit of rock. The boy from Canada, 55 this year, and really can play the rock for you. Anthony Gomes is his name. The new, it was new last year, called Praise the Loud, released on Rack Pack Records. Hey, blame it on rock and roll.
1: Tekka's been rocking for decades. Now it's your turn.
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0: I thought they were going to do it again. That's a good track, isn't it? That's the boy from France. That is Fred Chapelier, recorded live, plays Peter Green. And, of course, that's another Peter Green song, Stop Messing Round. What's the likelihood of in 25 minutes doing two artists from France and doing two Peter Green songs? Huh? Amazing. And it was just by accident. Everything I do is by accident. Good track, isn't it? And before that, don't blame it, or you can blame it on rock and roll. The boy from Canada, Anthony Gomes. Check the boy out on Facebook as well. Okay, the new one by the boys from Oz, Smithy and the Guys, Catch 23 off their newie, Bullet Full of Blues. Straight after this, we've got two brand new tracks for our acoustic by two. So stay with us. This is Australia's own Catch 23 and Words. Yeah.
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0: Yeah, nice track, isn't it? That's the boy from New Mexico. A new one of the playlist, C.W. Aeon, off his album Bounce, Boogie and Bump. Independent release. Check the boy on Facebook. That is C.W. Aeon, A-Y-O-N. And that's a track called Mountain Smoke. Love my acoustic blues. And before that, the boy from Indiana, that's Catfish Keith, off his latest album called Wild Ox Moan, released on Flashtail Records. Come on, boys. Good track. Hey, my friends, this is Tekka's Rock and Blues Show right across Australia on the Community Radio Network. 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And, hey, grab us on Facebook. That'd be brilliant as well. Tekka's Tracks, all one word, lowercase, T-E-C-K-A-S, Tracks, and there we will be. Okay, classic rock off his album Best Of from 2005. Not sure exactly what year it came out. But the boy's 82 this year. He's retired quite a few years ago because he had heart issues. I never have that because people said I didn't have one. Dave Edmunds, classic rock, King of Love. You're with Tek.
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Yeah, off the album, which is called Dave Edmunds, The Best of the EMI Years. I reckon that goes back to the 70s, but anyway, I'm not sure. But that is classic rock, King of Love, released on EMI. Hey, this is Tekka's Rock and Blues Show. Put the kettle on, boys and girls. It is time for a bit of instrumental break. The boy from Croatia, his name is Tomislav Goliban. A little thing called Extra Room. Put the kettle on. I got some Tim Tams here.

0: Yeah, good swing gets me every time. Isn't that a nice little harmonica instrumental? That's Tomislav Goluban from Croatia and Extra Room. Off his album called Crazy Hill, independent release. Got the brand new one by our good mate from Adelaide. I speak of Stefan Hauk. His new album is out now, called Before the Dawn. He's been doing different tours overseas as well. There's a lot around the country over the last 12 months or so. Damn fine player. We had him at one of our festivals in Mildura. I think it was the year before last. Just blew us away. Amazing. A great human being, but more importantly, well, I don't know what's more important than that, but geez, he's a good player, singer, songwriter, and play every instrument you can think of. So this is off his new album called Before the Dawn, Australia's own Stefan Hauk. Top of the shelf. You're with 10.
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0: As you guys would be aware, I'm not the greatest one for playing power ballads and stuff, but man, isn't that a great track. Australia's own Stefan Hauk, and it's off his brand new album, which is available now. Check him through Facebook, The Boys from Adelaide. Before the Dawn's the album, and that's a cool song called Top of the Shelf. Before that, we had him, didn't we? Thomas Slav Golaban. It is time for our tribute this week, my friends. It's Rory Gallagher off the album recorded live at the BBC Sunday Sessions, 1971. Cop this for the last time live.
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0: Yeah, a bit longer for us, that particular tune, but I can never get enough of listening to the late Rory Geller, and I keep thinking, what would he be doing if he was alive today? I know he'd be old, he's pretty much my age, he'd be 50. great track, isn't it? Recorded live at the BBC John Peel Sunday Concert, 1971. And a track I don't think we've played before, which is For the Last Time. It's almost time for the first hour to be bowled over. Going to finish it off with Archive Rock. 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If your local station is staying with us for the second hour, I can promise you more of the same. But if you're leaving us now, we'd love to have your company again next week on the station that you're on right now. Finishing off this hour is our Archive Rock from 1993. The late Leslie West passed away at 2017 at 75 years of age. Off the album from 93 called Dodging the Dirt, this is Leslie West with Whiskey Train.
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0: 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And it's great to have your company, boys and girls. Our second hour is underway. And if you've just joined us from last week, so good to have you back. And, of course, if you've come back from the other side, you're more than welcome. And what a way to kick off hour number two for our classic archive rock, the late Leslie West off the album Dodging the Dirt from 1993 and Whiskey Train. And coming up in this hour, I've got a bit of a new one by a guy from, no, it's not Tech, it's four-year-old, from Germany, classic late Pete Wells for you as well. A newie by the boys from New Jersey, Scott Weiss Band, a bit of rock and roll by the Blasters from California, Blackstone Cherry off that great new album called Can't Get Enough, a Bad Company tribute. You're going to love that as well. Bit of girl rock for you, Devil Electric, the girls from Oz, a bit of live stuff by Joe Flip from Minneapolis. A bit of rock going back to 20 years ago, I can't believe it, off a great album called Butchering the Beatles. This will be John Corabi. You'll love that as well. Some acoustic stuff and a ton more. Hope you'll stay with us. Tekka's Rock and Blues Show on the Community Radio Network. Okay, let's get into it. This is a newie. No, it's not. I keep saying that. The guy's from Germany. His name is Andreas Dielmann Band. The album is called Them Chains, gets hour two underway. This is Boogie Woogie Rock and Roll, yeah.
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0: Yeah, that's all right. That is our Oz Classic Rock and Blues for this hour. The late Pete Wells off the album from 1998 called It's All Fun and Games Till Someone Gets Hurt and That's All Right. Remember that track? I can't remember who done it, but Pete did it. Unfortunately, we lost him in 2006 at just 59 years of age with that doggone prostate cancer, but he was a great player. Way back with the Tats and Buffalo and so many solo albums, done a lot of work with Lucy DeSoto as well, which we will be playing during the year. I've been going through a lot of old stuff and found some great classic Oz rock and blues that we haven't played for years. But I hope you dug that. The late Pete Wells. Hey, it's all right. Yeah, it is. And before that, Andrea Steelman Band, he wants a bit of boogie-woogie rock and roll off the album Them Chains, the boys from Germany. Okay, next, this is the latest effort by the boys from New Jersey, three-piece Scott Weiss Band. The album is called Triple X, and this is a track called Promised Land.
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0: Yeah, good track, isn't it? That goes way back, even though it's not that really old. But that's a bit of rockabilly for you, and that was by a band called The Blasters, which featured Phil and Dave Alban. They were one of the early guys back in the 50s that originated from country into rockabilly. And then after that, they got back into country. Very good set of brothers, some great and great players. But that's off the album 1985. The album was called Hardline. And that was The Blasters with Rock and Roll Will Stand. It still stands today. So if you remember your stovepipes and your winkle pickers and your Brill Cream, I can. Wouldn't use it now because it'd just run straight off me bald head. But that was good stuff. That's for all you rockabilly fans. There's a lot around the world that still love doing the jive. Who can do the jive with the two girls, huh? I did it once. Only once. Fell over, done me back, never done it again. Anyway, before that, that was Scott Weiss Band with Promised Land off their current album called Triple X from New Jersey, independent release. Check the boys on Facebook. Okay, there's a great album out, and I've been telling you about it for the last few weeks. It's called Bad Company Tribute, Can't Get Enough, with some great players from end to end. Great, 10 great tracks, like this one, with Chris Robbo and the guys from Blackstone Cherry, their version of Bad Company song Burning Sky. Hope you dig this.
1: Your home for the best new rock.

Yeah, the old story goes, a good song stays a good song, and that's no exception. That's Blackstone Cherry off that Can't Get Enough Bad Company tribute. Paul Rogers does the odd vocal on there as well, but there's some good stuff on it. And we'll keep playing until we go through the whole lot in weeks and months ahead. And that's Burning Sky. Okay, ladies, it is time for your little special segment, which is really special to me because that's for you. It's Girl Rock, so shoes off, put the drinks down. If you're having a barbecue, don't fall into the barbecue. If you're having a party, we'll rip into this little song. This is for you. This is Devil Electric from Australia off the album The Gods Below, and this is Confusion of Mind.

0: Yeah, and on it goes for quite a few more minutes. That's a great track, though. And that's the boy from Minneapolis. His name is Joe Flip, and he plays basically oil can cigar box guitars, six stringers. And that's a great version of the old classic ZZ Top from 1973, can you believe it? And LaGrange, it is time, my friends. What did we do before that? Oh, great track. That was for you, ladies. Devil Electric, the big voice was a lady called Perina O'Brien. The album's called The Gods Below. They are Australian, and that was for the ladies who like to rock. Bit of acoustic stuff for you now. The boys from Oz, Stompin' Ramblers off their new EP called Kickin' Stones. Owen Mansell and Ryan Stone get us underway with Confusion. You're with Tech.
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1: Yeah, that is The Real Blues for you. That's the new one by Tinsley Ellis, that's released just now. It's called Labour of Love, released on Alligator Records, which of course means that album's available in Australia through onlybluesmusic.com. The boy comes from Atlanta, Georgia, and that was long time. You know what? Real Blues is an acoustic guitar, a leather sole shoe tapping on a wooden floor or even on concrete, put a bit of cardboard under it. You get this real nice just tapping foot bass drum, if you like. Did you dig that? I hope you did, because I did. And before that, the boys from Oz, Stomp and Ramblers off their newie, Kicking Stones, and that was Confusion. That sounds like me. That is our acoustic by two, my friends. Coming up next, it's time for a bit of rock. I'm going back to 2006. I just love this album. It's called Butchering the Beatles. Features lots of artists. This one is John Corabi, of course, the front man for Dead Daisies. But on this track, he's got Chris Chaney from Jane's Addiction and Phil Campbell on a guitar from Motorhead as well. Check out this version of I Saw Her Standing There, and over there as well.
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0: Yeah, good track. Some may say you're butchering the Beatles, but I think I have every Beatles album, which I've collected over my lifetime, and they still stand out as one of the best bands of all time. But to hear them in 2026 with new versions of classic songs, that's an Australian outfit core for the boys from Brizzy. That is Shot Wiley Sam and the world-famous blues band off their self-titled album from last year. Why Don't We Do It in the Road? Cool version. And a different version of I Saw Her Standing There. That's John Corabi and off the album Butchering the Beatles. Two Beatles songs completely different in decades later. I still think we should be playing them. I don't care how they turn out. If they sound good and gutsy, they get a gig on my show. Hope you dug it. Hey, time's against us. We're going to finish off with Blue Cheer, Mr. Dickie Peterson and the guys live in London in 2005. Blue Cheer Live, Roadhouse Blues.
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0: I woke up this morning, I got myself a beer. Time's against us, damn it. That was good track though, wasn't it? That is Blue Cheer, and that recorded live in London 2005 with Roadhouse Blues. And that, my friends, can't believe it. Time's gone. That concludes Turkish Rock and Blues show for this week. This little program originated from studios in Mildura, Victoria, Australia. Been great having your company, and look forward to it again next week on the station that you're on right now. If you want to contact Tech, you're right there. Yeah. 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TerryIredale@gmail.com. 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Grab us on Facebook, that'd be brill as well. Tekkers Tracks, all one word, lowercase, T-E-C-K-A-S Tracks, and there we will be. Till we meet again on the old wireless, going to leave you with Sonny Landreth off that great re-release of the Hound Dog Taylor tribute album on Alligator Records. This is Taylor's Boogie. Have a great week. Look after yourself and everything else on the planet. From Tech for the moment, bye y'all.
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1: Good evening, listeners of Radio Galari. The following program is not recommended for anyone. It contains heavy metal, hard rock, explicit language, and angry Andy. If you choose to continue listening to this program, then you are warned. It is not for those with sensitive ears, or for those that do not like dirty words. You have been warned. And now it is time for heavy metal

Trevor Day. Costa's memories here to stay. Slim Dusty and the ballads of the bush. Henry Lawson's stories told. Alex Hood

Mouse Show. Remind me of Phil Carey, Slim Newton, and a redback kind of thing. I remember those Rex Dallas shows and how we couldn't wait to go. We'd ride 40 miles to hear him sing. Our radio pleasure was Smokey and Jingles, and there's Texan Buddy on my wall. But now I'm reminiscing an old Rocky Page I'm missing, and now Norm Butkin's missing.

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0: one showed me a spot he said he knowed. 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Uranium fever has done and got me down. Uranium fever is spreading all around. With a Geiger counter in my hand,
1: I'm going out to stake me some government land.
0: Uranium fever has done and got me down. Well, I took my Geiger and I started to climb right up to the top, where I thought I'd find a hunk of rock that'd make it click, just like I'd read about Vernon Pick. On the second day, I made the top, and I'm telling you, Steve, I was ready to stop. The only clicking that I heard that day was the bones in my back that had gone astray.

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0: 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You reach the spot where your fortune lies. You find it's been staked by 17 other guys. 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So with a Geiger counter and a pick in my hand, I'll keep right on staking that government land. Uranium fever has done and got me down. Uranium fever is spreading all around. With a Geiger counter in my hand,
1: I'm a-going out to stake me some government land.

Hey, hey, hey, and the biggest aloha, aloha, aloha. Mwah, mwah. A kiss on both cheeks, a flower lei to put around your neck. Come right on in, because once again, you have found yourself in what I hope is your favorite radio program on your favorite community radio station. We are the Tiki Lounge Remix, and we, in fact, are the home of creative Sonic Exotica. My name is Seth Jordan. I'm your host, the DJ, and the proprietor of this musical establishment. And every week, I bring you the very latest sounds from the global world music scene, digital beats, contemporary jazz, bit of dub around those edges, and I hope you can stick around and enjoy the sounds. In the first hour of this edition, we've got the current number one world music album from Mali by way of France. We've got a big international hit getting a dance floor remix treatment and an all-star lineup creating a new ode to the strong but still fragile Amazon environment over in South America. Plus, we've got a classic 1980s UK band from Bristol resurfacing. We hear a Tex-Mex spiritual quest and a German-Kenya collaboration from East Africa. So do hang around. I think you're going to enjoy the sounds coming your way in this edition of the Tiki Lounge Remix. And to kick things off, we are going to go to that album that's topping the charts all around the planet at the moment. It comes from the great Malian diva Fatoumata Jawara, who's based in France these years. She's got a new album out called Massa, and this is the title track. It's out on the No Format label. Fatoumata Jawara from Mali, doing it up well here in the Tiki Lounge Remix.

Yeah, that's a track that stirs it up good and proper, doesn't it? That's a big hit out on the dance floors all across Europe and indeed around the world at the moment. That's the sound of a group from Spain called Los Humitas. And humitas is a traditional South American dish dating back to pre-Incan times, consisting of fresh ground-up corn mixed with spices wrapped in fresh corn husks and steamed or boiled. That's the name of the group, Los Humitas. And they've been remixed there by Spanish DJ Mr. Kiko Navarro. That's his Latin Jam remix of a track which has been an enormous hit, first of all, from Bad Bunny. You might have seen his big performance at the Gridiron Super Bowl in the U.S., name-checking all the South American and Central American countries and really making a big, big impression. And that's his song called Baila Inoblidable, which translates as the unforgettable dance. And the background of that remix is that the idea was born after Kiko Navarro watched Bad Bunny's Super Bowl performance, and during a brief moment when the track appeared on the show, he immediately thought, what an incredible salsa, I'm gotta remix this. And days later, Kiko, who actually comes from the island of Mallorca, the largest of Spain's Balearic Islands located in the Mediterranean, Kiko came across social media video from the local band Los Humitas, also from Mallorca, performing live covers, including that particular track, and the connection felt quite instant. By coincidence, that very day, Los Humitas' leader, a fellow by the name of Paco Colombas, called Kiko to discuss another totally different project, but instead Kiko proposed re-recording this track from scratch and transforming it into a Latin house version made specifically for the clubs. Paco loved the idea and the band quickly went into the studio, recorded live brass sections, acoustic bass, percussion, piano, and the powerful vocals of Miss Judith Collazo that you just heard there. And as I said, it's getting airplay all around the world in dance clubs right now. Mallorca's Los Humitas, the Kiko Navarro Latin Jam remix there of that track, Baila Inoblidable, Unforgettable Dance. Good stuff. Well, another special track that's doing the rounds all around the world at the moment comes from our friends at the Playing for Change organization. You probably see some of their videos pop up online really quite often. All-star studded cover versions of songs that mostly we all know, with a number of musicians that we all know, plus new discoveries from all around the world. They kind of play somebody a track, they add their own instrument or vocals to it, hand it on to the next musician somewhere else in the world, they listen to what everybody else has done, add their part. That's the way Playing for Change makes their wonderful videos. And there's a brand new one out, which stars quite an all-star cast of Latin American and European-based musicians, led by the great Manu Chao from both France and Spain. The track is called Encontreur, which means to happen, subtitled Mamazonia, and it's an ode to the environment of the Amazon region of South America, which of course is an incredibly environmentally diverse place, very, very strong, huge, and unique in the world, but still a fragile environment that is under quite a bit of pressure from the demand for its resources and the development all around its edges. So this track is in support of maintaining the environmental uniqueness of the Amazon region. So let's have a listen to it. Once again, this is Playing for Change featuring Manu Chao and an all-star cast. And you'll have to check out the video for this. I'll be posting it up on the Tiki Lounge Remix's own Facebook page. But for now, enjoy the sounds of Playing for Change, Acantasur, Mamazonia, right here in the Tiki Lounge Remix.

Yeah, and that's a track called Spirit Healer. It comes from a fellow who works under the name of Swaylo, S-W-A-Y-L-O, Swaylo. His real name is Noah Kessler. He's from the U.S. He has deep roots in the Texas music scene, having formerly worked there as a talent buyer in Austin, Texas, and his roots reach across to New Mexico, down south to Mexico itself, and South Africa. And in recent years, he's had an experimental sound event that he puts on called Swaylo Nights. And that's his latest track out, Spirit Healer. It's out on the Resueno label from Guatemala, is where they're based. Good track, and you're hearing it right here in the Tiki Lounge remix. Well, depending on your age, you might remember a group from Bristol in England that came out in the late 1980s and early 90s called Massive Attack. Of course, they had some big, big hits out there like Unfinished Symphony and Teardrop, big, big international hits. Well, we haven't heard from them for quite some time, but they got a brand new single out. It's called Angel, and it features the vocals of Miss Eve Dubraid, and it's all put together by Mexican DJ Torma in Dub. And here's what it sounds like. Massive Attack, Angel, featuring Eve Dubraid on vocals, production by Mexico's Torma in Dub, right here in the lounge.

body. 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I'm very strong, Ratego. 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

And that's quite a brilliant track from a very unusual group. And they, in fact, are called Odd Okodo. I'll spell that for you. Odd is simply O-double-D, and then O-K-O-double-D-O, Odd Okodo. It's a duo consisting of German electronic experimental drummer Sven Kasirek, that's K-A-C-I-R-E-K, Sven Kasirek, and singer-songwriter and instrument maker Olaf Rategó, R-A-T-E-G-O. And on this new album from them called Palagoma, they've teamed up with the 83-year-old Kenyan singer Ogoya Nengo. And her name is spelled O-G-O-Y-A, Ogoya, and then N-E-N-G-O, Ogoya Nengo. And she has quite an amazing voice for an 83-year-old. These artists have collaborated before in various guises. German-born Kasirek co-produced and recorded Nengo's 2014 debut album called Rangala, while Rategó and Kasirek formed the duo Odd Okodo back in 2018. But this combines all three of their talents together for the first time in recording. Quite an unusual and brilliant album to my ear. Let's hear another track from it. This is a longer one called G. Kieri. From Kenya and Germany, Odd Okodo and Ogoya Nengo from the album Palagoma, P-A-L-A-G-O-M-A, on the label called From Cool Waters. Odd Okodo and Ogoya, here in the Tiki Lounge Remix.

Pinka Erat Pinin Erat Pinyal with a cobble.

on a track called Rain or Snow Dub. That is LA-based producer-DJ known as Roommate. His real name is Justin McCauley, but he plays out as Roommate. And it comes from a new album from him called Decades in Dub on his very own label called Avocadio. Avocado and audio put together, you get Avocadio. Go figure that. And that is just about all the time we've got for this first hour of the Tiki Lounge Remix. Do hope you and your own favorite community radio station are sticking around for the second hour. Got plenty more good sounds for you, a bit more dub, a lot of funky jazz coming your way in that second hour. Hope you can be part of it. And, of course, the Tiki Lounge Remix is produced in the studios of 2BBFM in Bellingen, New South Wales. That's on Goombangir country, and it's distributed all around this big land thanks to the good folk at the Community Radio Network, CRN, with ongoing wonderful support from the Community Broadcasting Foundation. 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Leave you with just a little bit more from Roommate. This one's called A Mad Ting. Not a mad thing, a mad ting.

Love take you through the world, you know. 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
1: A group of eye diseases in which the optic nerve at the back of the eye is slowly destroyed. This silent eye condition is an eye disease affecting approximately 4% of the population, with an estimated 50% of glaucoma cases remaining undiagnosed. In Australia, glaucoma is a major cause of sight loss in adults over the age of 40. Although anyone can get glaucoma, some people have a higher risk. Those with a family history of glaucoma, diabetes, migraines, short-sightedness, long-sightedness, eye injuries, blood pressure, or past or present use of cortisone drugs or steroids. People in these groups should have their first eye check no later than the age of 35. For most people, it is recommended to have an eye check for glaucoma by the age of 40. At Brahms or your local hospital, this message is sponsored by the Kimberley Population Health.
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3: You are now, man.

Oh, yeah, on a track called A Brother's Strut. That is J&B King, Bill and Jesse King, father and son, from Toronto in Canada. And Jesse is better known as Dubmatics, is the title he works under. His dad's been a veteran jazz pianist in Canada for many, many years, and sometimes they team up and do things together.

like on that track, J&B King, title track from their new album called Brother Strut on Dub Maddox's own self-name label. And they're starting us off for this second hour of the Tiki Lounge Remix, where besides the funky stuff from Canada, we've also got lots of other funky stuff from France, the UK, and the USA this hour as well. And I'm going to tease you a little bit with some of the debut sax sound from the son of one of jazz's strongest ever saxophonists. He's passed away now, but his son is carrying on his father's tradition. That's coming up in a bit here in the program. So stick around. I think you're going to enjoy the sounds. Let's go back to this new album, though, from J&B King. Jesse, a.k.a. Dub Maddox, played drums as a child, studied guitar and piano, and played bass in his high school orchestra. And these days, he's one of the most celebrated reggae and dub artists in the world, with a career spanning over 2 decades, 9 Juno Awards, those are the Grammys, or the Arias, if you will, over in Canada, and nominations aplenty, and a global audience built entirely on just the strength of his music, mostly online. He burst onto the scene with his debut album called Champion Sound Clash back in 2004, so he's been going for over 20 years, and he's since established himself as one of the top reggae producers with 6 chart-topping releases in a row and best album honors from Germany, France, Portugal, and Italy. Papa Bill, well, as I said, he's a well-known jazz pianist based in Toronto, traveling all around Canada and indeed the world. He puts out lots of good music with his own group. But here's father and son together once again on this track called Conga Conga from the album Brothers Strut, J&B King from Canada,

Yeah, it's a track called Ethiopica, not Ethiopia, Ethiopica. And that is by French group called Big Joanna. There's nobody named Joanna in the group, but that's the name they use. And that comes from their brand new self-titled album out on the Moala label. That's M-A-A-U-L-A, Moala. And Big Joanna are pretty good to my ear. They combine together some rock, Ethio jazz, like you just heard, the spirit of the New Orleans second line bands, and Caribbean rhythms as well. They mix it all up. They're from the city of Angers in France, and I quite like them. Here's another track from them. This one's called Uncle Shep, from France, Big Joanna, right here in the Tiki Lounge.

And that's the big, big saxophone sound of Mr. Tomoki Sanders. And his first name is spelled T-O-M-O-K-I, Tomoki Sanders. He indeed is the son of the great and late saxophone master Pharoah Sanders, who of course played with both John and Alice Coltrane and matured into really one of the finest players himself over the years. He passed away, of course, back in 2022 at the age of 81, Pharoah Sanders. And Tomoki is certainly taking up the chalice and plays in not a dissimilar mode to his father. He's still only in his early 30s. That's a track called The Third Eye, and his debut album will be coming out later this year, and we really look forward to that. That track was recorded at last year's Le Guess Who Festival in Utrecht in the Netherlands, Holland, one of the most musically adventurous festivals happening these days. I believe that was in November last year. So we really look forward to this debut album from Tomoki Sanders, following in his father's footsteps, and obviously has inherited some great, great talent from him as well. And remember, you heard him first right here in the Tiki Lounge Remix. Well, I want to cross over now to yet another veteran American saxophonist, Mr. Gary Bartz, who's now 85 years old. He was just out here in Australia last year for the Melbourne International Jazz Festival, and while I didn't get to catch him, I heard excellent things about his continued strength and playing abilities. He's just put out an album with the English group called Your Brother's Keeper. I played you a track from this a month or so ago, and now the full album has come out. It's called Where Rivers Meet. It's out on the Brownswood label, and I wanted to play you a couple tracks from it. It's great to hear Gary Bartz still playing at this level. He previously had a long, illustrious career, played with Miles Davis amongst many, many others, and it's good to hear him playing so strong. Let's hear two tracks here from this new album, which once again is called Where Rivers Meet. This first one's called Ground Loop. The UK band Your Brother's Keeper and Gary with special guest Gary Bartz on the sax, right here in the Tiki Lounge.

beautiful track called Mantra. And once again, that comes from the brand new album out from the group Your Brother's Keeper, featuring 85-year-old Gary Bartz on the saxophone, from the album Where Rivers Meet, out on the Brownswood label. Good, good stuff. Great to hear Gary playing so strong still. Well, we've got time for one more old Miles colleague, a fellow named Jason Miles. He played with Miles for a time period. He's a jazz keyboardist, composer, and record producer. And throughout his career, he worked not only with Miles, but also bassist Marcus Miller and singer Luther Vandross, as well as maintaining a very successful solo career. He's got a new album out himself called Kind of New, not Kind of Blue, Kind of New. I played you a track from this the other week. Wanted to follow up with it because it's pretty good. This one's called Faction of Cool. Jason Miles on the keyboard and production right here in the Tiki Lounge.

and over another track from Jason Miles from his new album, Kind of New. In very much a Miles Davis sort of mood, isn't it? This one's called Close to the Action. And that's all the time we've got for this edition of the Tiki Lounge Remix. I really hope you enjoyed what you heard, and I hope you can come back next week and hear some more. The Tiki Lounge Remix, of course, is produced in the studios of 2BBFM in Bellingen, New South Wales. That's on Gumbangir country. And it's heard on over 65 community stations all around this big old land, like the incredible one that you're listening to right now. Thanks to those stations. 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And my weekly reminder to you that if you'd like more information about anything at all that you've heard on this week's program, I do post up that full playlist each week on the program's own Facebook page. 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And I also post up a whole slew of incredible music videos for you, Bandcamp links, other artist info. 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My name is Seth Jordan. I'm closing up the Tiki Lounge for yet another week, and I do hope you can come back and join me again next time on your own ultra-fabulous community station. Until then, adios, amigos. Cha-cha for now, leaving you with Jason Miles, Close to the Action, from the album Kind of New. See you next time. Bye-bye for now.

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This is a rule. This is a regulation. These are rows and rows of empty houses. 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

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Yeah. 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

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He starts to cry, cause life isn't the same since his precious wife died. He wakes up a lot at night. He's up at the crack of dawn every single morning, out the door when the paper hits the front lawn. Then sets a table for two for breakfast and a chat with his missus that he misses, and he wishes that, that they could be together once again. So he finishes his chat and he goes about his day. He raves and he rants in his garden watering plants. Pulls up his pants, looks over and takes a glance at his mandarin tree. He kisses the leaves and resumes his one man war upon weeds. Switches on the radio, he's

suicide, and he's on the phone fighting with the bastards that told him that he couldn't have his license. So now he can't drive, and he's annoyed, and now it makes it hard to get to his doctor's appointment. He's got a bad heart and he needs new dentures. His body's falling apart and there's things he don't remember. September, they wanted

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Rumors spreading round, and that takes its time. About to check outside the game. And you know what I'm talking about. Just let me know if you wanna go to that whole mile on the range. They got a lot of nice girls.

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0: I'm Adam Evans with the NIRS News. Surveillance efforts are ramping up in New South Wales following the first bird flu case on the east coast. A giant petrel found near Hawke's Nest on the state's mid-north coast has tested positive in preliminary tests. Samples have been sent to the National Testing Centre in Geelong to see if it's the worst strain. New South Wales Agriculture Minister Tara Moriarty says surveillance efforts have increased.
1: We've trained up over 500 people, be them working for the government or private vets. Over 500 people are now working on surveillance, so they're checking this area of the state around Hawke's Nest and the mid-north coast and other high-risk parts of the state looking for birds.
0: Anti-gambling advocates are hopeful a Senate inquiry will lead to a stronger ban on gambling advertisements. The federal government's gambling advertisement restrictions would limit ads promoting betting companies to 3 an hour before 8:30 p.m. and bans on radio gambling ads during school drop-off and pick-up times. The bills are blocked from passing the parliament this week, with the Greens and Coalition and Independents saying the bills don't go far enough. Anna Bardsley from Gambling Harm Lived Experience Experts has told the ABC she's hopeful the Senate inquiry will lead to stronger legislation.
2: Only a total ban on gambling advertising is the only way to ensure that children aren't exposed to it. The danger of advertising is that it shows everybody, including even very young children, that gambling is a normal part of life. And it isn't, and it shouldn't be.
0: A woman who assaulted Senator Lydia Thorpe outside the MCG in 2024 will not go to jail. Ebony Jan Bell was issued a 12-month community corrections order for the attack after the Dreamtime at the G game and another unrelated assault. During the attack, Ms. Thorpe was punched in the head twice and fell to the ground, suffering multiple injuries. Senator Thorpe has issued a statement saying she's pleased the case is over. She says she won't make a full recovery from the injuries, but she wants to move on. The worst start to a ski season in decades is on the improve, with snowstorms in ski fields in New South Wales and Victoria. 15 to 25 centimetres of snow has fallen across alpine resorts including Mount Buller, Falls Creek and Hottnam in Victoria, as well as Thredbo and Perisher in New South Wales. Dean Naramore from the Weather Bureau says it's a welcome sight on the ski fields.
3: We finally saw a cold front move through yesterday and overnight with not only lots of rain but also much colder air, and that allowed the snow levels drop to around 1,200 metres.
0: We'll have more coming up next.
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0: To sport, and the Socceroos have a chance to make history when they play Egypt tomorrow in the knockout stage of the World Cup. They've reached this stage of the World Cup twice, but they've lost both games. Socceroos coach Tony Popovic is expecting a difficult challenge.
10: Because it is a knockout game, and respect to Egypt as well, but I also feel that we can play better, and tomorrow's a chance to do that. And if we perform very well, we have a chance to make history. And that's what we're working towards, and I think the players are ready, they're relaxed, and

0: And Jim Brisbane with the top of 23-19 and sunny in Gunnigal Country, Sydney, while it's 13 and partly cloudy on Ngunnawal-Gambri Country, Canberra, 14 and showers in Nam, Melbourne, and rain for Nipaluna, Hobart with a max of 10, a top of 15 and afternoon showers in Tundanya, Adelaide, mostly sunny and 19 degrees in Boorloo, Perth, and sunny in Garamilla, Darwin with a top of 32. If you have any stories that you'd like to share with us, you can send us an email to news@nirs.org.au.
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3: Welcome to Earth Matters, environmental justice stories from Australia and around the world. Produced in the studios of 3CR Radio in Fitzroy, Victoria, on the unceded lands of the Wurundjeri people and broadcasted nationally on the Community Radio Network. I am Hannah York. I would like to acknowledge the Kulin Nation, true owners, caretakers, and custodians of the land from which I broadcast and live. I pay my respect to elders past and present of the Kulin Nation and the many lands our content reaches. I recognise their unceded sovereignty and that there can be no environmental justice without justice for First Nations peoples. This month, in the month of June, continuing on from last week, on today's show we're going to be listening back to Juliet Fox. She was one of the first presenters here on Earth Matters when it first started. We'll be hearing her reporting back in 1997 in Gulungook, a large and long ongoing blockade to stop clear fell logging that happened in Erinundra in Far East Gippsland. Gulungook was recognised by environmentalists and government department scientists as an area of biological and ecological significance due to its diversity and intact nature at the time. The spectacular forests within the Gulungook block represented a diverse and largely undisturbed ecosystem with significant biological values not known from any reserve in southeastern Australia. On the eve of the World Environment Day on June 4, 1997, this landscape was radically changed. The bulldozers and chainsaws moved in despite the government's recommendations. Despite the regional forest agreement at the time, which was supposed to solve the forest debate. Despite a six-month blockade and thousands of people calling on the governments to save it. Quad pods, monopoles, tripods, dragons, artwork and symbols, Gulungook Road was adorned with the collection of tarps, tents and blockade structures, and in the cities, the department and ministers' offices were the site of a regular protest. The Gulungook protests went for 5 years, being Australia's longest-running forest blockade. In the following archival audio, first aired in 1998, we hear Juliet Fox speak with activists Michelle Van Gerwink, Cam Walker from Friends of the Earth, Fiona York from the Goongra Environment Centre, Jules, media person Jeff Riley from the community television in Nam at the time, and Berger.
4: The start of logging was met with the start of a major direct action campaign in the Gulungook Forest, which has seen almost 200 people arrested. Those people were all charged with obstructing lawful logging operations and are yet to be processed in the Victorian courts. The following piece was broadcast on Earth Matters just a couple of weeks after logging began in Gulungook in June 1997.
5: So it's about 5:30 in the morning. It's almost light. We've had the first wave of police come in, and basically what they've done is try and ascertain the level of the obstruction that they're facing, i.e. how many people do they have to unlock or cut off, etc., how many people are in the bush. They've tried to create a media line at the bottom of the hill whereby the media.

0: retreat behind that line, and to their credit, they appear to be refusing to do it, because obviously then no one can see what happens in here. As yet, no one has moved. I guess there's about 25 people. They're just making another warning now. They don't have the facilities as yet to actually arrest people, and it's also not light, so it would be a fairly dangerous thing to do potentially, so I wouldn't do it if I was them. The contractor's on site, he's kind of just getting ready, trying to start working. And it's fairly kind of, given how chilly it is, everyone's quite relaxed, and we have two people locked on very, very well under the log loader with some kind of large piping, and we have at least one person under the bulldozer. We know we have about seven people who are back in the gully there who will start moving, should they be successful in cutting the people off the equipment here.
1: Cam Walker of Friends of the Earth, speaking on Monday, June the 16th, 10 days after logging began in Goolangook in Victoria's East Gippsland. Well, activists from around Victoria and interstate have taken direct action against the logging of Goolangook since operations began.
2: Michelle, you've been here quite a bit. Do you want to just tell us what's been going on and how you've been involved?
3: Mm-hmm. We've had a blockade here, or we had a blockade here for 7 months, and it was busted on the day before World Environment Day, and they commenced logging the next day, and we've been in protesting either here or in the department office in Orbost every day since that was busted. And so far we've had 53 arrests, and I think there'll be more today. We've had people locking onto machinery, we had people up tripods and monopoles. People feel very passionate about this forest. It's rare old growth forest with overlap of warm and cool temperate rainforest, which is a very rare type of forest, and lots of endangered species. I mean, you can hear the birds calling now. The government's own reports say it should never be logged, and they've chosen to ignore that in the current RFA process, and we feel like there's nothing else left to do than to stand here and blockade it by this form of protest. And I just hope that that the government starts listening and makes this a national park as it should be.
2: So they've only been in here for a couple of weeks, but do you want to just maybe describe the view that we've got from here?
3: Okay, we're looking over a pretty massive devastation site already, right in the heart of this magnificent forest. They've only actually had a few days of full hours of work. We've slowed them up on most other days, other than two, but yeah, it's they've ripped down so many of the big trees. They've smashed through tree ferns, and we've probably already lost some endangered species here in this forest.
2: What sort of endangered species have we got here?
3: Well, there's slender tree ferns, yellow elderberry, and we found the other day, while someone was being chased by a cop, a skirted tree fern, which is very rare and has not been found in many areas, and that may already be gone. And some of the animals here are the sooty owl, the long-footed potoroo, tiger quolls, lots of endangered animals, like the list is so long, and they know all about them. And the tiger quoll was sighted recently in this very coop, and the response from the department is to put that coop straight on the current harvesting list.
1: Michelle van Gerovink in the logging coop at Goolangook. During all this action, police were keen to remove everyone from the coop, including mainstream and community media. On previous days, media representatives had been arrested while trying to cover the issue, and police threatened to do the same again. Jeff Riley is from Community Television in Melbourne.
4: Well, the idea of event, I guess, has a beginning, a middle and an end, and I'm here to document the whole sequence, not just a portion of it.
5: Well, what we're going to do now, you've got enough film footage of the devices, what's happened, and we'll head down to the bottom of the hill now, please.
4: Are there other media?
5: Everyone's going the same. Please leave.
4: Do you have a problem with people being here not in the way?
5: I'm saying everyone in this coop area is in the way to please leave. Thank you.
4: So there's no way we can stay and not be in the way?
5: No. Out of the coop, you've got no licence to be here. Leave. Yeah. Those remaining shall be arrested. Simple. Media line will be down the bottom of the hill. Thank you.
1: Despite the threats, media were allowed to stay on this particular day to document the action and the removal of the protesters.
6: I try to remove the two people that are locked onto a log loader at the moment. I think they're still sussing out exactly how they're locked on. We've got a few media people around still. They haven't attempted moving the person off the dozer yet. And there's two loggers and two DNRE standing around a fire.
1: Significant sections of Goolongook Forest in East Gippsland have been clear felled. Some three coupes, or around 100 hectares, have been logged, and at least the same amount of old growth forest is scheduled for logging in autumn of 1998. One of the test cases of those arrested during 1997 involves Tasmanian Green Senator Bob Brown, who was arrested back on June the 13th. Legal representatives for Senator Brown say that the logging of the Goolongook Heritage River area was unlawful considering the Heritage Rivers Act. They say that a 200-metre buffer zone along the Heritage River that runs through Goolongook should have been respected, and that around one-third of the area clear-felled was thus done so illegally.
7: Okay, I'm Berger, and I'm located on a bipod which is connected to a tripod. So basically you've got to wait for the police to somehow get me down because I haven't got a rope to get down anymore. I'm doing it because this forest here at Goolongook is, I mean, it's 800 years old. It's a magnificent forest, one of the few remnants left. Okay, it's got lots of endangered species in it, powerful owl, voles and stuff like that. It's a magnificent place. And, it's a government that's both state and federal with their regional forest agreements that are stuffing it up. They're just allowing loggers to come in here and wood chip it, selling it at $78 a tonne to Day Shower, a Japanese wood chipping company, and it's just not on. Our national heritage getting sold off at $78 a tonne, and that's what I'm doing this for.
8: And this is actually a river that you've got a tripod over. Can you tell us anything about this river?
7: Goolongook River is, this whole catchment is just pristine A-grade quality catchment. And the logging operations, well, naturally you get stuff like runoff. They've got a 200 metre buffer, but I mean, it affects the whole catchment further up. The erosion that's caused from the logging is just immense. If you have a look, it's incredible.
8: So, Berger, you're pretty high up. Do you want to tell us maybe roughly how high up you are and how they're going to get you down?
7: It's about 20, 25 metres, and exactly how they get me down, I'm not quite sure, because if the tripod's blocking the bridge, and I'm on a bipod, which is connected by a long piece of wood, and they can't really move the tripod without the bipod that I'm sitting on falling down. So I'm sure they got away, though. I mean, it's been done before. It's just a matter of wait and see.
1: Berger's bipod and tripod construction was positioned over a National Heritage listed river. Later in the day, nine people were arrested while trying to stop a bulldozer driving through the river.
9: Earth Matters is now joined with Juliet and Fiona York, speaking about Juliet's history with Earth Matters and how it all started, and some updates from Fiona York about how the Goolongook blockade changed forest activism, her experiences in the Goongra Environment Centre, and some updates on the forest now. How did Earth Matters start, and how did you first get involved with Earth Matters?
10: Well, I was doing volunteer work here at 3CR. I was doing Wednesday home time in the mid-1990s. True. And Green Beat was a show that Friends of the Earth were doing. Mm. And that was on a Thursday between 12 and 1. And the team that had been doing that asked me to take it on. So I took on the 1 hour on a Thursday, which was the Friends of the Earth Green Beat, and I changed it to Earth Matters. So initially it was an hour live show, and then as time went on and for a few different reasons, I changed it into a half hour pre-record to be delivered nationally on what was then called the ComradSat, which is the community radio network now. And that was partly because there had been an environment show on that network but it had finished up in the mid-90s. So there was a gap there. So that's kind of why I changed the hour-long live show into a half-hour pre-record so that it could be sent out to all the stations around Australia.
9: Amazing.
10: Yeah.
9: And so it's Earth Matters' 30th birthday this month.
10: Yes.
9: How long were you a programmer with Earth Matters?
10: So I kept doing Earth Matters for around 10 years and other people came on board during that time as well, like Indira Narayan and Gabrielle Reed. But, yeah, I think after 10 years I backed out of it. So, yeah, that was 2006 that I stopped doing it.
9: Mm. And the excerpt that we just listened to was you in Gulungook in 1997. Is that how you got involved with reporting in forest activism? And did Earth Matters sort of start with forest activism? Or, yeah, where does that come into your Earth Matters time?
10: Yeah, I think that when I was doing the original Earth Matters show in the mid-90s, I was also involved in environmental activism. I had joined WAG, the Wilderness Action Group, which was part of the Wilderness Society, and I was definitely interested in and passionate about old growth logging and just general native forest issues in Australia, and had been, I would say, for years. So, you know, had done trips down to East Gippsland in 95 and been to various women's forest camps and Forest Forever down in East Gippsland. So I think it was definitely like right from the get-go a focus for me and for the show. And I think in particular Gulungook and those forests around Goongara and East Gippsland really, really just were so incredible to visit and probably the one of the most, outrageous environmental scenarios that I'd kind of come face to face with.
9: Mm.
10: You know, I'd been to different things and to rallies and to, you know, desert things and all of that. But those forests in East Gippsland are just so incredible and I just couldn't believe that they were up for logging. So I think that definitely became a focus and a passion for me. And they're just, even though they're, you know, just in the state of Victoria over in the east, they're so out of people's minds. They're so out of sight.
9: Mm.
10: And the media really doesn't get there either. So, yeah, that was really important for me.
9: So Juliet was just talking about being in Gulungook and how no media could make it out to the forests that were so far away at the time. How was your experience with talking to media at the time, and how was talking to Earth Matters different to speaking with other media sources back during the Gulungook blockades around the time of 1997, 1998?
11: So Gulungook was about a 7 or 8 hour drive from Melbourne and about the same from Sydney as well. So it was in a really isolated place that had big, long, muddy roads to get to, and it was just really unlikely that any mainstream media would cover the story. So community media, particularly 3CR and Access News, Sky TV, were there pretty much from day one and covered the story in a lot more depth than the mainstream media did. Eventually, mainstream media did pay attention to Gulungook because there were so many hundreds of people getting arrested at the time, and the police were, you know, arresting hundreds of people over a period of months in the middle of winter. So eventually we did have Channel 7 and Channel 9 and the ABC and the Herald Sun and the Age show up there, but it was really because famous people started to get involved. So we had the first Australian woman to have climbed Mount Everest came and she went up a tree, and then Bob Brown came a bit later than that. So because there was that attention, that sparked mainstream media, but they really didn't cover the issues and they didn't cover the longevity of the campaign either. So Earth Matters was one of the first programs to cover the story and kept going over the next 5 years that blockade continued.
9: And did Earth Matters impact the campaign at the time?
11: Well, yeah, I think one of the most important things about having the community media involved was that we really got to speak to people who we wanted to become active and actually come out and blockade. So Goolongook was really unique at the time in that there was always around 50 people at the blockade and they were all different people every week. And part of that was about mobilising community to care about the forest, and Earth Matters was a big part of that, having, I guess, testimony from the people that were there, who very young people at the time who were looking onto machinery in the depths of winter. It was a pretty impactful thing to hear those voices on the radio, and then later we used that in video footage as well to be able to say, not only is this an important thing that you should be getting involved in, but just the passion that people had at the time and the reason that people cared about that particular patch of forest really came through through the community media coverage. So it definitely had a big impact. And I think we had, like I said, hundreds of people showing up for many, many months. And this was hard work. This was really far away. We had crappy cars that were constantly breaking down. People were getting bogged. It was freezing cold. Even at one point, the loggers and the police left us there and said, do you want us to organise a Red Cross food drop, because we were so miserable and cold in that environment. And part of the reason that we managed to mobilise was through using community media like TCR.
9: You said that the voices of young people were played in media at the time and helped bring more people to the cause. How old were you two during this time? And how long did you spend in this campaign? How long were you a part of Gecko? And Goolongook was the longest forest blockade in Australia's history. Were you there for all of that?
11: Yeah, so I started campaigning in East Gippsland Forest when I was 21, and Goolongook happened when I was 23. And that was my first experience of a really long-term blockade. We had ones previous to that as well, but yeah. And so then I was there working at the Environment Centre right up until I left East Gippsland, which was about 10 years ago, and I'm still involved today.
9: And so you were 21 or 23 speaking to Juliet.
10: Yeah, who was, I think I was maybe 24, 25, yeah.
9: And you two are so articulate and...
10: Well, fortunately, I didn't need to be articulate. Often when something was going down, I would sidle up to Fiona and say, can you please just describe what's going on here? And you were so good at doing that, Fiona, and that, you know, I'm really not a fan of that media approach where it's like, this is Juliet Fox and I'm reporting on the ground from blah, blah. I would never do that. But I would, you know, go up to Fiona and say, can you just describe what's going on here? And you would do an amazing job at describing, you know, the lock-ons and that there were police coming up the road or whatever it might be. It was really good.
11: Yeah, I think also it was so, you know, formative for me at that time as well, and I really had not done any media before. So the first time that I ever did an interview was with Juliet on Earth Matters, and that really laid the foundation of me to be able to do... I do media all the time now as part of my job and also part of my volunteering. And, yeah, just being able to have that practice with, I guess, people that were there on the ground was so valuable. And you just don't get that anywhere else.
9: Can I have a little update on how the forest in Erinundra is looking now after the years of tireless campaigning?
11: So Goolongook went for 5 years, and around 2006, most of it was added into the national park. But between about 2001 and 2006, a whole, you know, about maybe 200 hectares of it was logged. However, we did manage to save most of it, which was great. Then, of course, it was really impacted by the huge bushfires a couple of years ago. However, we've just recently found out that a lot of that gully with all of the beautiful rainforest in it has looks like it's been survived the fires. We actually haven't been back there for so many years because the roads have been damaged and there's no way in apart from walking. But yeah, Goolongook got put into the national park. A little bit of it was logged and then a fire came through. However, we think it is intact. In terms of the forest campaign now, the Victorian government did announce an end to native forest logging a couple of years back, but there's a whole lot of loopholes to that. And so what we're concentrating on now is what's happening around under the guise of bushfire management, which is actually, you know, a lot of so-called dangerous tree removal and clearing of forests, as well as this new bioproducts, side products of being able to sell that back to the timber mills. So there's a bunch of stuff happening on the ground out there still, and Gecko is still doing a lot of action in that area.
9: Yeah, and so it's Earth Matters' 30th birthday and 3CR's 50th birthday. Do you two have any words of support for listeners on how to get involved with maybe 3CR or how to get involved with environmental activism?
11: Well, obviously people should be donating to 3CR to keep shows like Earth Matters on air and to be able to teach young folk like I was at the time to hone their media skills. There's nowhere else like it. So it's really important that people donate, and of course they can volunteer and subscribe and listen and share and all of those things as well.
10: Yeah, and obviously there's lots of ways to get involved if that's what you're into, and listening is always good as well, listening and telling other people about the show. And I think that like a lot of content that 3CR creates, there's still such a need for it even though we're awash with digital communications. Back then in the mid-90s, Radio National did have a dedicated environment program called Earthbeat, but it got rid of that, I think, probably in the early 2000s, I'm not sure, but, you know, they don't have a dedicated environment show. And so there's absolutely an ongoing need for Earth Matters in terms of the content that it creates and the reach that it has throughout the community broadcasting sector as well.
11: And when we think about all of the compounding threats that we have at the moment environmentally and for the planet, and also with the rise of the right, it's more important than ever to have places like 3CR that do have such a diverse range of people who can get along despite their differences. And I think that's key. We need solidarity and we need unity to be able to work together to fight these threats. And that's certainly what happened at Goolongook. There was a lot of people from a lot of diverse backgrounds working together on pretty complicated tasks. and we need that. We need that spirit of working together to be able to overcome what's coming.
9: That was Fiona York from the Goongra Environment Centre and Juliet Fox, the first presenter here on Earth Matters. Earth Matters would like to thank the Community Broadcasting Foundation for their financial support and the Community Radio Network for getting the program out to you. Earth Matters is produced in the studios of 3CR on Wurundjeri Country in Naarm, Melbourne. I hope you can tune in next time for more Earth Matters.
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12: 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Breast milk is best.
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